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2: Cleveland!

0: Good evening, Cleveland. You are tuned in to Radio Boyfriends, and the only way to make a hot night like this a little better is by listening to Record 4, the South Sea Island Magic, from Reader's Digest Pop Organ Varieties. This, of course, is side two, song Bali High, and that's Richard Wayne at the Lowry Organ. I'm Brian Charles.
1: And I'm Special K, and I think the best way to stay cool is to pull your shirt over a room air conditioner, like we all do, as soon as we get into that room.
0: Yeah, this is just a way to make the night better, not necessarily to cool down. This is some hot music. This is some hot organ music. And before it, we were playing some hot Pearl music.
1: Yeah, kind of bossa nova, etc. Pearl and the Oysters, who never disappoint, and will be at the Winchester July 18th at 7 p.m.
0: Oh, crap. That's the day before the Slippers show.
1: Right, which
0: July 19th. So you're not going to...
1: No.
0: You are going to the...
1: I was mistaken. Okay. I'm in town, and I can go to both. I just realized I'm very happy.
0: Oh, yeah. Baby.
1: I know. It's going to be great.
0: Watch out for concert weekend, folks. The Boyfriends on the town.
1: Yes. Hopefully it cools off a little bit. I sweat a lot.
0: Yeah.
1: We just heard Pearl and the Oysters. We heard Read the Room. That was featuring Letitia Sadier from Stereo Lab, of course. And that was off Coast to Coast from 2023. And we did a double feature of them with a brand new song off of their brand new album. We heard Doom Mood from the album Monkey Mind. And again, they'll be at the Winchester July 18th.
0: We'll be there.
1: We will be there. And hopefully you will be too. Before Pearl and the Oysters, we heard from Andrew Bird. Brian brought us the song Candy Shop off of Oh, the Grandeur.
0: Yeah, that was early Bird.
1: Early Bird.
0: Andrew Bird also featured as the violinist of the Squirrel Nut Zippers, so that was a gateway band for me to get into Andrew Bird and his early jazzy stuff was playing in the background a lot.
1: So did you plan the early Bird and then the next start of our next set is Worm based?
0: Sure.
1: Okay. Yes. I mean, because no one would have gotten that.
0: I definitely did.
1: Before Andrew Bird, we heard some brand new Derry Bay. We heard On Your Side off of the release Surprise Wish. And starting that set off, we heard from Styrofoam Winos. We heard the song Pearls off of their days-old release Any River. And that gets us all caught up.
0: And it was pretty good.
1: And we start our show off every week with Mr. Floyd Kramer on the rebound.
0: It should be mentioned. It's the best way to start anything.
1: Yeah, we don't talk about that enough.
0: Credit where credit's due. Handsome blonde Kramer.
1: Handsome blonde. Hey, just a reminder. XCSB is out there streaming.
0: Yeah.
1: XCSB.org. So check them out.
0: I'd also actually appreciate a USA World Cup update.
1: Oh, a World Cup update.
0: Yeah,
1: it was 0-0.
0: The folks are waiting.
1: Yeah, it looks like we're still 0-0.
0: And how much time?
1: 21 minutes.
0: Okay. We're about time for the hydration break.
1: That's right.
0: There's a fever. There's a fever of World Cup going on. Not only in around here, but like us and our friends and Katie.
1: You guys have a text group that does not include me, which is incredibly offensive.
0: I didn't think you'd want to talk about the World Cup.
1: If listeners can tell which of the boyfriends is the sporty one. And which
0: sporty
1: is the
0: spice.
1: Creative artsy. Okay.
0: Now you know.
1: We better get to some music.
0: Well, we're going to try to work on it. We did get a request.
1: Oh, nice.
0: It's from another famous DJ here at the station. And we're going to try to track down the song World Cup Fever for that famous DJ. But we're not there yet.
1: Yeah.
0: We're going to get into some Worms, actually.
1: We are.
0: We're going to get in. I'll explain it at the next talk break.
1: Sure. Yeah.
0: But we're going to get into some Dan Reeder. The song is Born a Worm. And you're hearing it here on Radio Boyfriends.

goes to sleep. Wakes up a butterfly, oh what the heck is that about? What the heck is that about?

0: Good evening, Cleveland. You are tuned in to a radio program here on WRUW. It's called Radio Boyfriends, and I'm Brian Charles.
1: And I'm Special K, over here on mic number 3. And we just heard from the Weaker Thans. We heard Sun in an Empty Room, off of Reunion Tour from 2007.
0: Fun fact, John K. Sampson, the lead singer of the Weaker Thans, was a long-serving bassist for the Fat Records punk band Propagandhi.
1: Juicy.
0: I schooled you on that
1: one. Yeah, you did. I mean, I know very little about...
0: My Fat Records knowledge really finally came in handy.
1: Okay, well, before that we heard from Slippers. We heard Once for Everyone off of the very recent Slippers 08.
0: Yeah.
1: I used to listen to a little band called Yucky Duster that she was in, and I had no idea until very recently.
0: That's a great name.
1: Yeah. There was only like one good song, though. Maybe two.
0: Okay.
1: Hey, can you give us more of that organ in the background?
0: Sure.
1: Yeah. There we go.
0: Oh, that guy?
1: That's better. Before Slippers, and by the way, Slippers will be playing at Little Rose Tavern on July 19th, and I just realized I can go to that.
0: That's a good feeling.
1: Yeah, it is. Before Slippers, we heard from Cutworms. They were recently at Grog Shop last month. We heard Truly Julie's Blues off of, that was a single release. And before that, off of a slightly worm-themed beginning of set, Brian brought us Dan Reeder, Born a Worm, the children's version.
0: The children's version. You can replace heck with the F word and have a totally different experience. Yeah. We were talking about raising and releasing monarchs recently at a graduation party, and one of the other guys there was like, oh, that reminds me of this song. And I said, what is it? And he said, I can't say it out loud with all these children around.
1: It's one of the few examples of a song that definitely gets better with swears.
0: Yes. That one's going out to Chris.
1: Thanks, Chris. And this weekend was just like a marathon of great live music.
0: That's true.
1: In Cleveland. Rat Boys and The Beths and Spoon. What a great weekend. And I don't know about you, but we also like pumped in some like museums and other educational things.
0: Dang.
1: So it was just a whirlwind. It was Katie's 45th birthday, so happy birthday again, Katie.
0: And she hoped and wished to go to the McKinley Museum. And
1: one of us did.
0: You got that. Sure. You got that incredible experience.
1: Yeah, folks, if you've ever been to the McKinley Museum, if you haven't,
0: careful now.
1: There are some fantastic animatronics and things there that just are really impressive.
0: Yeah.
1: I'm wearing a huge grin.
0: You do what you can for those that served our country in the 250 years we've been here.
1: That's right.
0: How about that game update?
1: Oh, yeah, the game update. Yeah.
0: America versus Bosnia Herzegovina.
1: Oh, man, we're still sitting at 0-0
0: at halftime.
1: 37 minutes in.
0: Wow, 37 minutes in. All right.
1: Well, there you go. We're probably going to get sued for describing a
0: live broadcast.

0: without express written consent. Let's jump back into the music. And speaking of live music in Cleveland, let's hear some Rat Boys and some Beths here on Radio Boyfriends.
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1: And Studio A-Rama can't happen without all the amazing local talent we have here in Cleveland.
0: 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And hey,
1: thanks.

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0: Welcome back to a very special World Cup Fever episode of Radio Boyfriends. I'm happy to report that the current score of the U.S. Bosnia-Herzegovina game is 1 point, 1 goal America, 0 points Bosnia. I'm Brian Charles.
1: I'm Special K. And I don't care about soccer.
0: How about this song, though? This is a great request. We got tonight, World Cup Fever from Air Miami.
1: Yeah, our Cream of Broccoli Brant pulled this one in. Thank you.
0: Appreciate that. I did want to give some cutworms credit also to Madge, who has the song, the show Paved Paradise here at WRUW. That's 7 to 8 p.m. on Tuesday. Caught some cutworms, got hooked, and...
1: Oh, I see what you did there.
0: Yeah.
1: Hooked. Baited, if you will.
0: What did we listen to before this amazing World Cup Fever?
1: We just heard from Cola. We heard Albatross off the 2024 release, The Gloss. I did not play anything off their brand new album because I already did before, and I like Albatross. Hey, they're playing at Grog Shop July 15th with Parking. It's worth checking that one out. Before Cola, we heard from Japan Droids. We heard No Known Drink or Drug off Near to the Wild Heart of Life from 2017. And before Japan Droids, we heard from the Beths. We heard No Joy off Straight Line Was a Lie.
0: You know why I picked that song?
1: Because you're a joyless human.
0: Because of the flute launch from the Beths show, where the drummer devised a device so that their little hand flutes shoot out of a cylinder and they catch them midair and start playing them.
1: That was amazing.
0: It was epic. They also call the Rock and Roll Hall of Fame the Louvre of music.
1: Yes. I thought that was appropriate, maybe. And starting that set off, we heard from Rat Boys. We heard Light, Night, Mountains, all that off of Singing to an Empty Chair, recent release. And that was just a fantastic show at Grog.
0: So good.
1: Which was fully expected.
0: That I think Curtis is the drummer's name. I want to give him amazing credit for that song.
1: He's sick.
0: That made me think. So
1: that's going to do it for us.
0: Yeah, we're going to go out with some Vampire Weekend featuring Steve Lacy. The song is Sunflower. Mm-hmm. Thanks so much for tuning in to Radio Boyfriends.
1: Stay tuned for Funk Kings.
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1: Tell me the story!
2: Years ago, at this very restaurant, the hash-slinging slasher used to be a fry cook, just like you. He replaced his hand with a rusty spatula. And there are three signs that signal the approach of the hash-slinging slasher. First, the lights will flicker on and off again. The phone will ring, and there will be nobody there. And finally, the hash-slinging slasher arrives in the ghost of the bus and ran him over. He exits the bus and crosses the street without looking both ways, because he's already.
3: Some of the following material may be found objectionable by members of the listening audience. Therefore, listener discretion is strongly advised.

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1: When did you start listening to WRUW? Maybe it was in the 1970s. Maybe you listened in on a more innocent age, when you thought the worst president we could possibly have was Andrew Johnson. Or maybe you listened to hear us broadcast in stereo as we entered our second decade of more music, fewer hits. 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
1: What you want? I got ketamine, meth, MDMA, Adderall, Bromo Dragonfly, heroin, coke, crack, codeine, oxys, perks, bikes, PCP, LSD, Dilaudid, mescaline, mushrooms, bath salts, cortisone, Toradol. I got Molly, I got her sister Sandra, I got Big Frank, I got birth control, I got Plan B, I got that morphine from China.

0: market. Did I say crack? 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I got some ibuprofen, aspirin. I got Flintstone gummies if you want.
1: Like, I needed to get my radio fix in for the week. 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

0: Yeah, I dig living in the hip scene. You know, I could never go back to Square Society. You know, I think I came out of the womb listening to Black Flag. You know, it's like it just comes natural, the hip thing. You know, and the cool people. You know, Squaresville is just a drag.
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0: I just could never go back. You know.
2: Back in my day, them young people didn't do all that cussing and all that hee-hawing like they do right now. And I don't understand why they do all that cussing and hee-hawing, because it's just not right. They need to do things like they did them in my day. Cussing and hee-hawing just wasn't allowed. In public, you did it at your mama's house, in the room, in the dark, by yourself.
3: If you feel that there's too much cursing in media today, then this message applies to you. 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Therefore, listener discretion is advised. 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
0: I mean, imagine it. Orange living rooms.
2: All right, everybody. Welcome to the Counselor's Cornucopia of Classic Rock and Curios, coming to you from 11 to 1. And we just heard The Creation with Painter Men from the album We Are Painter Men from 1967. And the first part of the show here, I'm going to be playing music about artists and painters and whatnot. Because I have a guest in the studio. I haven't had a guest in quite some time. Had some musicians in the past. But this evening, I am joined by Nico Pico Train, who is the closer
3: Hello.
2: To the mic.
3: Hello.
2: Who's the proprietor of the Keen Gallery.
3: Thank you.
2: And the Keen Zine. Tell us a little bit about that.
3: 5411 Pearls, the new gallery. The zine, starting about 2020. It's just a free zine showcasing artists of the underground scene.
2: Cool. That's a nice, glossy, not very underground looking, though. The underground would have been like Xerox and stapled. And,
3: right. You know. Yeah, but I'm a photographer. It has to be full color, man.
2: Yeah, it's nice. And according to that disclaimer I just played, you were laughing because you actually said you do have an orange living room.
3: What do you say? We need to be committed?
2: Well, I'm not getting around you up, so you don't have to worry about that. Okay. So anyways, bring it up.

0: We're going to talk a little bit more throughout the show. And we're going to continue on now with Deep Purple from their self-titled LP, their second album. Actually, also their second release from 1968. They released their first two albums in 1968. And actually, in terms of art, it's interesting because this album cover featured the painting by Hieronymus Bosch.
1: Nice.
0: It was used on their album cover. And this is the song, The Painter.

0: is Andy, your hole, and it's take one. No, it's take one.
1: It's war hole, actually.
0: Letter.
1: Hole. It's hole. As in holes. What? Andy Warhol. Andy Warhol. Like ho. Ho.
0: Andy Warhol, take one.
2: Hey, really?
0: Yeah.

If you're among the 34 million Americans who use well water, you may be pleased to know there's a fountain of information about the care and maintenance of your well available. Private well owners are responsible for their water systems. To help, the National Groundwater Association offers lessons on well construction, maintenance, water testing, and treatment. A video about well financing, an owner's manual, tip sheets, directories of helpful professionals, and answers to common questions. All in.

0: Oh, all right.
1: Hello, everybody. Welcome back. Problem with a mic there. Anyways, we started the block off with Deep Purple with The Painter from the self-titled Deep Purple album from 1968. We followed that with Bob Dylan with When I Paint My Masterpiece, recorded in 1971, and it was one of the new tracks to Bob Dylan's Greatest Hits Volume 2. Also from 1971, we heard Don McLean with Vincent from the album American Pie. And then once again from 1971, we heard David Bowie with Andy Warhol from the album Hunky Dory. And I do have a guest in the studio. I don't know if you want to, you know, hang on one second. Hello?
2: Hello?
1: Okay, mic three.
2: Cool.
1: Okay, so, and I'm playing, at the beginning of the show here, I'm playing songs about art and artists, because in the studio with me, I have Nico Pico Train, who is the proprietor of the Keen Gallery and the Keen Zine. Now, how long have you been running the gallery?
2: Actually, just since February 21st. That was our opening, yeah.
1: Okay, and
2: in Parma? Yeah, 5411 Pearl, Parma. Oh, hi.
1: All right. And, yeah, you just had an opening almost 2 weeks ago.
2: Yeah, June 20th for the new number 4 release of Keen Zine.
1: Keen Zine, which is a free zine. That's,
2: showcasing underground artists from Cleveland and beyond.
1: Now, where do you just drop these off everywhere? Where could someone find one?
2: See, that's the thing. I have a thing for, like, guerrilla art. So my thing is to get a bunch of copies, and wherever I go, I like to travel and just put them places. Depending on what the, you know, what's inside them depends on, you know, where I could put them kind of thing. Like, there's a bunch of titties. I don't want to put it at daycare, you know. So it's you just, but this one is actually pretty tame, so.
1: Okay. Actually, the extra one that you gave me, I left at a coffee shop in Willoughby, so.
2: Nice. Thanks.
1: I'm sure someone found it.
2: Right.
1: But, and you've left a couple here in the studio, so hopefully
2: they'll get some attention. Hidden in the studio.
1: Yeah, they're hidden in the studio. And so you yourself also do photography?
2: Yes, sir.
1: And any particular type of photography? Or
2: portraiture is my favorite, but anything and everything, bands. I started the Cleveland Underground scene in 2017, and I was just going to shows and documenting, and I'm not that good of a videographer at all, but I still partake. I have a YouTube channel.
1: Okay. Do you have a
2: Cleveland Underground scene?
1: Oh, Cleveland Underground. Okay, that's very simple, cut and dry.
2: Yep.
1: And you're painting as well? Dabble in painting or collage? Or?
2: Sculpture I used to do, okay. Yeah. Okay. Yeah.
1: I do remember that piece that you had with the door that opened. And,
2: yeah.
1: I almost pulled it off the wall when I
2: first. Yeah, that was fun.
1: Because it was hard to open that door.
2: Yeah.
1: But it did not fall off the wall. So.
2: Thank you for not, you break it, you buy it kind of thing.
1: Yeah. I can't remember how much. We can't see prices on here. But anyways, we're going to continue on now. Got a few more art-themed songs. This one goes back to the debut album of The Modern Lovers. This is Pablo Picasso.

Paris-Sodène.

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1: And Studio A-Rama can't happen without all the amazing local talent we have here in Cleveland.
0: If you would like to play at Studio A-Rama on Saturday, September 12th, go to wruw.org/playSAR. 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And hey,
1: thanks.
2: All right, everybody, welcome back. Wrapping up our art and artist-themed songs. We started the block off with Modern Lovers from their self-titled debut with Pablo Picasso. That song was later covered by David Bowie in his 2004 album Reality. We followed that with Paul McCartney and Wings, the penultimate track to the Band on the Run album, with Picasso's last words, Drink to Me. And we concluded with 10cc with Art for Art's Sake. And I'm playing the art theme songs, or I was anyway, because I'm joined in the studio by Nico Pico Train, the proprietor of the Keen Gallery and the Keen Magazine.
3: Yes, yes.
2: Now you also sing occasionally as well, correct?
3: Occasionally, yeah. I was in a band called Polyaneurism.
2: Polyaneurism, that's a good name.
3: About 10 years.
2: 10 years. And nothing recorded, though, eh?
3: I mean, yeah. I mean, here and there on people's phones and stuff.
2: Okay. All right, no official recording.
3: No, not with that.
2: Of course, nowadays you can make a professional recording on your phone. You don't need to do a studio.
3: Yeah, I guess. Yeah.
2: So 10 years. You said, do you do any reunion shows or?
3: I mean, we still play out maybe 3 times a year.
2: Okay, that's cool. Yeah. Anything on the horizon, shall we say?
3: Actually, yeah, 49 Tavern in August.
2: Okay.
3: Yeah.
2: No actual date, just August.
3: You know, I'll have to see my phone.
2: Okay.
3: But, yeah, in August, I'll be playing with Hash Gordon and the Rastafarians.
2: Cool. And as you mentioned, the King Gallery is located where?
3: 5411 Pearl in Parma, Ohio.
2: And what are the calling hours or whatever?
3: Usually 3 to 7, Thursday, Friday, and Saturday 6 to 10.
2: Okay.
3: Yeah.
2: Cool. And how many... But how many shows you do? Like, is like a quarterly thing?
3: I've been trying to just stick to once a month, but I'd really like to open up my gallery to some artists that would be interested, or poets, or petitioners, or protesters, or whatever you want to do. I mean, the sky's the limit.
2: Cool.

0: And how often is the zine published?
1: That's an annual.
0: Oh, it's an annual.
1: I took 3 years off, though. It's an annual.
0: Oh, okay.
1: Again.
0: Okay.
1: Starting again.
0: And if you know where to look, they're out there.
1: They're out there. You just got to find it. I'm sorry. Yeah.
0: You got to find the hip places to go to, and you'll see the king.
1: Maybe not. You know, maybe it's just like on a park bench.
0: You know, or those free little libraries you'll see in parks.
1: Yeah.
0: Yeah. Sometimes there's interesting things in there. I try to sometimes stuff like extra comic books in there.
1: I went to a record store once and I hid in the albums.
0: Oh, okay.
1: You know, I'll put in cut. I'm telling all my secrets. Yeah, just anywhere and everywhere. Tattoo shops, coffee shops, you name it.
0: Yeah, and let's put it this way. If you're keeping an eye out for this one, it is an all-black cover that says Steal This Keen.
1: Yeah, a tribute to Abby Hoffman from Steal This Book.
0: There you go.
1: You know, kind of just anarchist, how to get free shit, you know, stuff
0: cool.
1: like that.
0: Cool. All right, we're going to move along now. I think I have enough covered. There may be other things I throw in here. The theme for pretty much the rest of the show is going to be songs with heat or hot in the title for very obvious reasons. Just step out your door and you'll know why. And we're going to kick it off with Ray Charles with the theme song to the film In the Heat of the Night.

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1: Say, what does WRUW stand for anyway?
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1: 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In your case, FM means freaking moron.
0: All right, get back in your cage.
2: She was still involved with the Audubon Society, keeping the bird she loved most in her home. I was very distressed in a moment of lust when instead of me, she grabbed her cockatoo. 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Then I realized she was a cockatoo teaser.
3: Some portions of the following program may be found indecent or objectionable by some members of the listening audience. Therefore, listener discretion is advised.
2: Knowing La Contessa so intimately, I was surprised her favorite bird was a cockatoo. 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

0: All right, everybody, welcome back. That was quite a long block there. I don't think I interrupted that block. It was a block of songs with heat or hot in the title, done for obvious reasons. Started the whole thing off with Ray Charles with In the Heat of the Night, which I played off his Greatest Hits Volume 2. We heard David Bowie with In the Heat of the Morning. That was from the deluxe edition of his debut album, self-titled, from 67. I think it was actually a single at the time, or B-side. Linda Ronstadt with her cover of Martha Vandella's Heatwave. Alice Cooper with It's Hot Tonight from 1977's Lace and Whiskey. We're Genesis with Heat Haze from the album Duke from 1980. Sign of Family Stone gave us Hot Fun in the Summertime, which I played off the Essential Collection. The Jimi Hendrix Experience with Long Hot Summer Night from Electric Ladyland. The Rolling Stones with She Was Hot from Undercover from 1983. And we concluded with Led Zeppelin with Hot Dog from In Through the Outdoor. And I still have in the studio with me Nico Pico Train.
1: Hello.
0: What did you think about the visit here to the radio station?
1: Wonderful. You've been a joy. Thank you so much for having me.
0: Not a problem. And so we're gonna play some more stuff. I know you mentioned you wanted to hear some Love.
1: Love's great, yeah.
0: We'll get some of that going. And we're gonna These next three songs are from the first three tracks from the self-titled album by The Crazy World of Arthur Brown. And it kind of goes along with the heat theme, but this is more based around fire. So here we go.

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And suddenly the sea burst into flames and the sand was burning. And I breathed in and there was smoke in my lungs and there was fire in my brain. And I looked around me and there were all these shapes being sucked into the flames. And they were writhing and trying to escape. And I knew that I had to get

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Let me out, please. 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

0: Now it's time for another visit to the wild kingdom of
1: censorship.
2: 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Therefore, listener discretion is advised.

0: kill themselves, commit crimes, and all these other things, mutilate animals. It's all the music's fault.
1: All right, everybody, welcome back. That kind of wrapped up our hot heat theme. We heard the first three tracks of the debut album by Crazy World of Arthur Brown from 1968. The Prelude, Nightmare, followed by Fanfare, Fire Poem, followed by Fire, a song that was a number two hit in America in 1968. Those were the mono versions. Funny little story about, we're relating to the Crazy World of Arthur Brown, because he famously would have his face painted with a flaming helmet on. While the Beatles were recording the White Album, George Harrison was known to dance around the studio with an astronaut.

0: around his head, so that's a little, nice little aside, whatever. Anyways, so we're slowly wrapping things up here. We kind of gotten through our themes, and still have Nico Pico Train hanging around the studio.
1: Hello.
0: And what is the... What did you want to hear?
1: Love, Signed DC.
0: All right, and this is from their 1966 debut album. We're not, why is it turning mics off on myself? that was from their self-titled 1966 debut. And we're going to follow that with a couple of Love covers, and then we'll play another song by Love afterwards. So here we go, Love with Signed DC.

0: 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The wise guy.
1: 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The other guys just don't get it.
0: Carbuncle?
2: Duh, I never got the memo.
3: All right, everybody, welcome back. That was a little block there dedicated to the band Love. We had a request for Sign DC from their self-titled debut album by my guest here, Nico Pico Train. What did you like about that song?
4: What, Sign DC?
3: Yeah.
4: It just sounds so sad.
3: Sad, yeah. It's a good song. We followed that with The Damned with their cover of Alone Again Or from their album Anything from 1986. The Bangles with a live cover of Seven and Seven Is from the compilation Ladies and Gentlemen, The Bangles. And we concluded it with Love with Bummer in the Summer from Forever Changes. We have a couple requests here. This first one was for Alan, who wanted to hear Buddy Holly. And this is Wishing.

0: All right, everybody, welcome back. A few requests there. Started with Buddy Holly with Wishing, which I played off the Buddy Holly collection. We had a request for the Rolling Stones' Happy. I opted to play the live version from the film The Ladies and Gentlemen and the Rolling Stones, which was released on DVD and Blu-ray, and then later it came out the CD of the show. And then we had another request for the Stones. We heard Rocks Off from 1972's Exile on Main Street. Once again, I'd like to thank Nico Pico Train for joining me in the studio this evening.
1: Thanks for having me again.
0: And the Keen zine, Steal This Keen, is out there. Steal a copy, grab a copy, or it's not really stealing, but maybe it is. I don't know. It's free. So it's out there. You'll see it. And she wanted to hear Jefferson Airplane, Plastic Fantastic Lover, and I'm opted to play the live version from Woodstock. So take care, everybody. And hope to see you all next week.
1: Bye.

0: 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Mark, what's up?
1: Let's do it.
0: Let's do it. Let's vamp.
1: All right, let's do this.
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We interrupt your death metal to bring you some heavy news. All the good Christians got raptured up to heaven, so if you're hearing this, the good news is, you're the coolest people in the world. Bad news is, the world is over.

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My name is Chuck, coming to you remotely from Alameda, California. We start off tonight's show with Saturnalia, which is from a collaboration of that same name by the Heartwood Institute and Hawksmoor. That was followed up with Least Significant Beat from their release Aerobicide, Aushiten by Das Muster, Video Drones and Blood Brew from Mondo Ferox. And as we shift into some Berlin School Electronica, mixed in the background is Redshift and Runes from their 2004 record Oblivion. Thanks again for tuning in. I'll be with you until 4 a.m. in the Popular Culture Process Filter on WREW FM 91.1 Cleveland.

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In the mix since our last break, we heard Nereid from Free System Project and Life on the Moon by Pentaract. Coming up in the background mix and taking us to the end of the first set is Something Wrong by Michael Stearns from his record Planetary Unfolding. Thanks again for tuning in. After the station break, I'll be back for another hour of the Popular Culture Process Filter on WREW FM 91.1 Cleveland.

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1: 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And I can put on my pajama Sam mask if I get scared.
0: That's good, dear. Good night, Sam.
1: Good night, Mom. There's no need to hide when it's dark outside. No need to hide when it's dark outside. I'm not scared. Darkness lives in my closet, but that's okay. I'm not scared.
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1: This is a job for Pajama Sam. 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

0: Like movies, Strohsacker Auditorium on the Case campus is secretly a movie theater. 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

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Our second hour started with Space One by Nala Cinefro. It's from the recording Space 1.8. We also heard Ultra by Mutate off Let Me Put Myself Together. There was another track by the Heartwood Institute and Hawksmore. Music from Blood Incantation, Tobacco, and Ben Frost. And mixed in the background is Realm, which is the collaboration of Liz Harris of Grouper, along with Jeffrey Cantu Ledesma. This is the song Lullaby from their 2022 release, Daughter. Thanks again for listening. 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

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Catching up since our last break, we heard music from Biosphere, Exvar, Inmost. We heard Satan's Sleigh, which is the annual Christmas track released by Piecorner Audio. Also, DSR Lines and Radio Massacre International. In the background and finishing up tonight's show is Pudsey Clough by Spaceship. Thanks for spending some time with me. I'll be back next Wednesday night, 2 to 4 a.m., for another installment of the Popular Culture Process Filter on WRUW FM 91.1 Cleveland.

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0: 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I'm not allowed to transmit without a license. 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
1: This program may contain material which may be found to be indecent or objectionable to some members of the listening audience. Therefore, WRUW-FM Cleveland strongly advises listener discretion.

Well, you know how it is. It got to be an annual thing. The first blush of summer, the event that would start each vacation off with a bang, was entering Marion. 3 marvelous minutes of bliss. How I loved entering Marion with her magic municipal kiss. Then one year, who knows why, I decided to try a new route. So I got out my map and I traced what I thought was a butte. After driving all morning, I came to the top of a hill, where a sign stood before me that promised a new kind of thrill. It said, entering Beverly, which was lovely and not overbuilt. And the pleasure of entering Beverly far outweighed any feelings of guilt. I could say I'm contrite, but it wouldn't be right, for the truth is that later that day, I found myself entering Sharon. It was there, so was I. We enjoyed it, hey, what can I say?

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When a sign in the road dead ahead sent me straight into shock. Entering Lawrence. My God, I was out of control. And I'd no sooner finished with Lawrence than, boom, I was entering Lowell. Whew. Then I backtracked and re-entered Lawrence, then Quincy and Norton as well. Around midnight, I pulled into Athol and flopped in a flea bag motel. This is crazy.

my way into Darien. 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I turned on a dime, and in 2 hours' time, I was entering Marion. How totally wonderfully great, how grand to be entering Marion after tramping all over the state.

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Because while obesity happens 1 pound at a time, so does preventing it.

I'd like to dedicate this song, ladies and gentlemen, to our old buddy, good buddy, Commander Cody and his lost planet down here. Because my papa said, son, you're going to drive me to drinking if you don't quit driving that hot rod Lincoln.

busted in Quakertown again. That Route 309 is a mess. Make matters worse, the officer was half my age and half my size, and he said, son. And he continued. So, son, you have the right to maintain signed a writ of present of attorney. Any case they've used against the court of law traffic. Accessory for traveling in addition to your violating section C sub 17 subsection 17575 of the Highway Patrol Department. Assess the VDR and a petition you're in the way driving a heap like this, son. Could you repeat that, please? He did. Word for word. And it was right then and there, friends. Right then and there, I made my second mistake of the night. I turned to the fella and I said, listen, Ossifer, and I knew I was in deep trouble. But friends, it was right then and there. Right then and there that I came up with an idea that was going to get me out of this mess. I turned to the fella with a snappy salute. I said, sir, I could not help it while operating this here vehicle. I was asleep at the wheel.

The wheel, Ray Benson. I give it to him, figured I'd square the whole deal. Well, Wilbur. Well, he arrested me, and he put me in jail, and he called my papa to throw my bail. He said, so

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0: Yeah.
1: You left me hanging.

Once a stagecoach stop on the Buffalo-Cleveland-Detroit Post Road, the 1824 home of Rufus and Jane Pratt Dunham is the oldest building still standing on its original site in the city of Cleveland. The Dunham is open for visitors on Wednesdays and Sundays, 1 to 4 p.m., and the grounds are open dawn to dusk daily. You can come down to Midtown Huff, 6709 Euclid Avenue, and enjoy the Heritage Walking Trail, Dunham Tavern House Museum, and the upcoming Visitor Center.

It was the sound of the motor. I remember the most. Take off. May 20th, 1937. Oakland, California. The idea? To fly from California back to California. To circle the world. From east to west. And to become the first woman to circumnavigate the Earth. I see something shining. North. Northwest.

July 2nd, 1937. After 42 days of flight, Earhart and Noonan took off at 10 a.m. from Papua New Guinea, headed for Howland Island, a tiny piece of coral in the middle of the Pacific Ocean. The Coast Guard cutter Itasca, posted nearby, was assigned to guide her in. Earhart estimated her chances of finding the island at about 50-50. As she flew towards the island, she was broadcasting, but on the wrong frequency. The closer she got, the fainter her voice became. To make a sharper signal, she began a series of loud whistles. But the mid-Pacific was full of high-frequency radio code, and her signals were lost.

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1: Do you feel tired, lonely, grooveless? 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

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Every Cleveland billboard that goes unread makes the commute that much more boring, and every book that goes unread is an adventure that goes untold. According to the Literacy

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1: It's Thursday, July 2nd, 2026, and you are listening to the 302nd edition of the Eisenberg Review here on WRUW-FM 91.1 Cleveland. My name is Teddy, and this is the show dedicated to expanding your world with the music you need to know, beginning with a little ambient pedal steel offering from Le Safe. The Australian Collective have put out one of the most interesting improvisational records of the year on Le Sape Records. Watch out for the horse behind you. We heard Hood before the debut of a new Legal ID from harpist, singer, songwriter Michaela Davis. I had the good pleasure of chatting with her this week for an interview that will be debuting on the Eisenberg Review in August prior to her September 10th date at the Beachland Ballroom. Listening to Wildflower, my favorite cut off of her new Kill Rock Stars record, Graceland Way. Plenty of dreamy textures to come in this set. Stay tuned. Don't touch that dial. You are listening to the Eisenberg Review here on WRUW. Don't go anywhere.

It's the Eisenberg Review in full effect here on WRUW-FM 91.1 Cleveland. My name is Teddy, and this is the show endeavoring to expand your world with the music you need to know. It began most recently, my favorite cut off of Michaela Davis's new record, Graceland Way, Wildflower. Before we then heard Keten, the new collaborative single between Kiki Malinke and Yuri Bronner Kinro, prior guest on the program. Another Israeli act followed Garden City Movement with Leave Me Out of This, their dreamy new single that then brought us more of the same from A La La's. Point Conception, the name of that teaser that accompanies their announcement of Serenus. That Mexican summer release due out a little bit later this year. Oliver James teamed up with the Grip Sweats for Nothing Is Forever. New single, B-side out on Friends of the Show, Coal Mine Records. Sahel Sounds dropped a heater yesterday. So much so, I had to throw it in a set list from Amar de Kidal. That was Al-Hajalat. Before a new ZZK group from Electrocumbia outfit, Karen y Luz Remedios. Creación del Universo, the name of that tune, as I'm now talking over dreamy textures of an electronic persuasion from Nozomi. This is Zurong, as we are pleased to announce that we are in Meridian Brothers weather here in Cleveland, which mostly means it's crazy hot. And the hotter it gets, the less English language music I want to listen to, and the grooves of cumbia just sound even better. And the air is sticky and the sun is beating down upon you. We are going to hear the Rebajada version of Garacha UFO from the group's

2012. Hard to believe it was 14 years ago, debut. The tones still sound gnarly, and there's plenty more of them to come here on the Eisenberg Review. Stay tuned. Don't touch that dial. You're listening to the Eisenberg Review here on WRUW.

It's the Eisenberg Review here on WRUW-FM 91.1 Cleveland, talking over the finish of Mad Honey's Upward Bound, the first release on one of the grooviest labels around, Space Grapes, that featuring Another Taste, the production duo that helms that label, before we then kick this most recent set off with some Meridian Brothers, a new cut from Romare entitled Breathe, and Iwuda's lovely lullaby for two basses, leading us into the Invaders' rare groove, funk soul, all the superlatives for genre, Latin Lips. A new single from Marco Benevento, I Can't Control This Bliss, is going to bring us into the 9 o'clock hour. Stay tuned. Don't touch that dial. You are listening to the Eisenberg Review here on WRUW. Don't go anywhere.

And that's just about going to do it for the Eisenberg Review this week. My name is Teddy, and I thank you so much for tuning in to the show, endeavoring to expand your world with the music you need to know. That began most recently with a new single from Marco Benevento, I Can't Control This Bliss. Very much looking forward to the release of Glera on Big Crown later this year. As I'm so excited for one of my favorite Israel by way of Berlin groups, Roscoe. Their sunny brand of psychedelic pop is one of my favorites from that scene, and they are announcing their third LP with the single In Spring out on Nova Music. La Securité's new record, Bingo, is also fantastic. We heard Princess off of that Mothland release before then diving headlong into the Shayla Hope Choice Find of the Week. Man, have I been loving the new Julia Jacklin. Get Away From Me, I Think I'll Love You Soon. The Gem, we can look for it on 4AD later this year. A little college radio rock gem from Still Traffico after that. Full Speed Ahead, Barcelona, self-released last year. Before we then heard some more Misha Panfilov, Planetarium off of 2019's Astral Schlagers, and Mohamed Saz, Quemar Las Naves, the title track from their 2020 record. Busy P, Mid, and Twinsmatic brought us into the club with their new single, Paris Worldwide, before we then heard some Electroclash, which I really enjoyed biking to this week, from Vitalik, See the Sea, Red, that from their 2019 record, Flash Mob. Surprise, it's an opening cut. My bias on that is well established. Penelope Isles after that with some jangle pop. Thinking Seat, their new single on Bella Union, as we then heard a double dose of Meridian Brothers, who have teamed up with Mexican Institute of Sound this year to release one of the more expansive cumbia releases of the past several years. In tribute to Rido Tovar, celebrating the first Mexican musician to really begin incorporating the sounds of cumbia into traditional Mexican music. This is the rare record that both documents history and tradition while continuing to build on it. And it is so good for this weather, as Alessandra Florio's new record is. Controra Avenue, we're hearing Trouble 2. Just great jazz, especially as bed music, to bring us in to the last trio of songs on the program. Ernie Johnson from Detroit, Snake Oil, their new single, bringing us into Curamins, Danzando no Esuro, featuring Marco Rebus. You'll love the grooves off of 2008's Japan Pop Show. And to close out, the epic, incredible spiritual jazz single from Ancient Infinity Orchestra, celebrating the beautiful lineage of sound and hypnotic states. My anticipation for its

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13: 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Luther Vandross, McCoy Tyner, Biz Markie, New Edition, Otis Redding, Anita Baker, Thelonious Monk, Marcus Miller, Branford Marcellus, James Brown, Wayne Shorter, Tracy Chapman, Miles Davis, Fourth MDs, Oliver Nelson, Fred Wesley, Maceo, Janet Jackson, Louis Armstrong, Duke Ellington, Jimmy Jam, Terry Lewis, George Clinton, Count Basie, M2May, Stevie Wonder, Bobby McFerrin, Dexter Gordon, Sam Cooke, Parliament Funkadelic, Al Jarreau, Teddy Pendergrass, Joe Williams, Wynton Marsalis, Phyllis Hyman, Sade, Sarah Vaughan, Roland Kirk, Keith Sweat, Cool Moe Dee, Prince, Ella Fitzgerald, Diana Reeves, Aretha Franklin, Bob Marley, Betsy Smith, Whitney Houston, Dionne Warwick, Steel Pulse, Little Richard.

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1: 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We're this morning, it's the second when we're recording this, Thursday the second, and we're just going to record the air show this morning, and we will finish up with a podcast, which is extended content for a second hour on our podcast on Podbean, P-O-D.

0: 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Just go to podbean.com and search for Gay Waves, and you'll see two of them on there. One's Australian and one's ours. Listen to ours on there, and it's available all the time. We also carry the air broadcast recording on at that time, too, so you can get the full 2 hours on Podbean. As we always say, we bring you news from all over the world, all over the country, all over the state, and around our neighborhood, right here on America's North Coast in Cleveland, Ohio, on the shores of Lake Erie. And we comment on those stories. And just because we're on the air, we just want to let you know that when we comment, the views and opinions expressed on Gay Waves are strictly their own. That's from, of course, I didn't introduce us today. It's your host, yours truly, John Graves, and Eric Resnick. Hi, Eric.
1: Hey, John. Happy Independence Day.
0: Okay, if it's happy. Although I was on MSNBC, they said the country didn't really start until 1965 when the Civil Rights Act was passed.
1: Okay, I would buy that. But I'll tell you, today, the second is actually the day that the Declaration of Independence was ratified.
0: Oh, okay.
1: They didn't get all the signatures on it until July 4th, but July 2nd. You know, there were a number of founders who wanted July 2nd to be Independence Day, not July 4th. Mm-hmm.
0: African Americans, especially,
1: yes.
0: 1965 was the date that we got.
1: No question. No question.
0: So we had that, but like I said, the views and opinions expressed on the show are strictly our own. That's from Eric or myself, or from our guests when we have guests on the show, or they're in our cited sources, in our news reports that we bring you. And they do not necessarily reflect the views and opinions of Case Western Reserve University, WRUW-FM 91.1 FM, WRUW.org, its staff or its students. It's just us.
1: Just us. So let's start with the big news of the week.
0: Yeah, go ahead.
1: The Supreme Court issued its ruling on transgender girls in school sports.
0: Mm-hmm.
1: And just a little bit
0: specific, and specific to, I think, three states that had brought the suit on there, but it could apply.
1: I'm going to get into that. There were actually two suits combined. One was from Idaho. The other one was from West Virginia.
0: Right.
1: And the central holding is, and this was unanimous, by the way. This was the part that was 9-0. Is that this? They believe that the states have the right to set the rules for who competes in their scholastic sports.
0: Right.
1: So there are currently...
0: And they did not allow for the heightened scrutiny it should have for this issue. But go ahead.
1: Right. And I think only one justice talked about that, and I think it was Sotomayor.
0: I've got her dissent on here, yeah. Too. So.
1: Well, her dissent, you know, her dissent was not a complete dissent. You know, she agreed in part and dissented in part.
0: Right.
1: And I'm going to get into that, you know, in a second as I get this explained. But there are currently 27 states, that including Ohio, that have laws banning transgender girls from competing in girls' sports. There are two states, Alaska and Virginia, that do it not by law but by policy. Great. So those 29 states, according to what the Supreme Court ruled in these cases, those states will be able to maintain their status quo. However,

0: states like Oregon, and I mention Oregon specifically because they've been the most vocal about it, which do not have laws of that nature, mm-hmm. are still allowed to have girls competing in sports.
1: Yeah, remember that's 28 states that this ruling could affect, and that's only half, that's not quite half, a little more than half of the country. There are other states that it does not apply to.
0: Well, and Oregon took it a step farther, and Oregon has said that even if the Trump administration uses this as a way to coerce states into, you know, following these bans through withholding money for other things, if they don't, Oregon said that they will use this ruling and fight them. Because the one thing that this ruling is, it's a very, very clear endorsement of states' rights and the states' rights to govern. However, after you get past that, it gets a little bit trickier because the justices really went a whole bunch of different directions beyond that. Like I said, they were unanimous. They were unanimous at that point. Let me run through the scorecard here because it is kind of interesting. Here we go. Justice Kavanaugh wrote the opinion. It was signed on by Roberts, Thomas, Alito, and Gorsuch.
1: Mm-hmm.
0: Justice Barrett agreed in part and disagreed in part.
1: Mm-hmm.
0: Justice Sotomayor wrote the primary dissent.
1: Dissent, right.
0: But it wasn't a full dissent. She agreed with part and she dissented in part. Justice Kagan agreed with her and Justice Jackson agreed with her. However, Justice Jackson also wrote a separate dissent,
1: mm-hmm.
0: as did Justice Barrett and Justice Thomas. Mm-hmm. So there were other parts of it where they were not speaking in unison. So let's talk about what some of that is. So, just going through this a little bit, and I've just excerpted a couple things with the help of SCOTUS blog. Again, it says that the states can exclude transgender athletes from women's and girls' sports teams. The justices ruled unanimously that laws enacted by Idaho and West Virginia do not violate federal civil rights laws, but they divided over whether the West Virginia law violates the Constitution, at least with regard to the athlete in the case before the court. And it was real interesting because it went different directions there, and I'll get with that here in a second. So here's the takeaway from Kavanaugh's primary opinion. He said, consistent with the Title IX and Equal Protection Clause, we hold that the states may maintain women's and girls' sports for biological females. They may determine eligibility for women's and girls' sports based on biological sex. That's the bad part. And is that the Constitution and Title IX do not require an overhaul of women's and girls' sports throughout America. So they didn't, you know, the Title IX argument that the plaintiffs in these cases made, they didn't buy. So Justice Sotomayor, in her opinion, that is half yes, half no, said, the majority extends great sympathy to those it favors. And this is kind of important. The majority extends great sympathy to those it favors, the young cisgender girls and women who play sports. I share that sympathy. Playing sports can lead to benefits that are immeasurable, and many are understandably invested in ensuring that competition stays fair and safe. Because the majority, however, inflicts a hardship on those it disfavors without giving them the fair and full opportunity the Constitution requires to litigate their contentions, I respectfully dissent. So that's the essential. She didn't dissent necessarily with what the main part of the argument was, but she says you're discriminating against this group of people, and therefore I dissent. Let's see. Justice Thomas.
1: Oh, his was just pure transphobia.
0: Well, it is, and I'm going there because I think that's probably the most dangerous part of this. Mm-hmm. And he said, wait a minute, I got to get to it. Here we go. He said, men and boys with gender dysphoria are not women or girls, even if they believe they are. Sex is an immutable biological characteristic. It is binary, and man and woman, boy and girl, are the terms that correspond to adults and children of each sex. To use language to obscure reality, to show indifference regarding the truth, is to lie to the public and cease to treat our fellow citizens as equals. So that's Justice Thomas.
1: Mm-hmm. Not backed up by any kind of science, but go ahead.
0: No, and by the way, that was pointed out, I think, by Justice Jackson, I think, was the one who pointed that out.
1: Right.
0: Justice Gorsuch concentrated on Congress's enactment of Title IX using its powers under the Constitution's spending clause, which gives it the power to spend money to provide for the general welfare of the United States. Although that provision allows Congress to put conditions on the funds that it allocates to others, Gorsuch explained, the recipient of those funds must voluntarily and knowingly assent to those conditions for them to bear any legal force. So he looked at it as, you know, who's paying for this and who's getting the money, you know, because Title IX has that component of it too. Let's look at Sotomayor's dissent here. She said, she agreed that sex means biological sex, or sex identified at birth, but said that there's no violation because the state can create sports teams based on sex. She argued that the lower court's rulings, which were favorable to the athletes, should have been upheld. And she made the point that there are unresolved factual disputes over whether athletes like the plaintiffs, who have never gone through puberty, are, quote, similarly situated to cisgender girls, which is actually what the medical argument is.
1: Yeah, there's a whole bunch of discussion on that recently about the fact that it doesn't just because you're trans, that there are other factors that may mitigate the impact on women's in sports. So go ahead.
0: So she concluded by saying, Sotomayor concluded by saying, West Virginia and any other state actor can deny the plaintiffs and others like her the benefits of playing sports simply because it thinks they have an inherent athletic advantage, even if the facts show that they do not. In the end, to the court, the facts do not matter. even though consequences are serious. So it was Sotomayor, not Ketanji Brown Jackson, that

0: Right.
1: That statement. So here's you know, so when you hear this, you go, okay, so what does it mean? Well, it means that the 27 states that have the bans can keep the bans. But it also means that the states that don't have any laws don't have to have any laws, don't have to follow what the federal government says necessarily,
0: mm-hmm.
1: because they say explicitly that the states have the right to determine this.
0: Mm-hmm.
1: And it means that probably in the states that don't have these bans, you're probably going to see legislatures taking up these things in the next legislative sessions, because the anti-trans forces out there will want to, you know, will say, well, you know, now we have the Supreme Court decision, you know, we can go in and have influence in the states.
0: Mm-hmm.
1: I don't know, you know, I don't know that this case is much complicated beyond that. Do you have anything that would say otherwise?
0: No, that's exactly it.
1: Yeah. So it was.
0: It leaves it up to the states to decide that. But, you know, you realize, of course, the states' rights were the big argument about keeping segregation, keeping Jim Crow laws in power. And that's when the South became Republican, when
1: right.
0: Nixon and Goldwater invited them to decided to back them on their states' rights claims.
1: Yeah. But, you know, but the court really didn't make any sweeping decisions regarding transgender policy at all,
0: mm-hmm.
1: you know, which
0: with
1: the exception of Justice Thomas,
0: mm-hmm.
1: you know, but they basically seem to avoid that. I mean, they really brought this under states' rights. And I, mm-hmm. you know, I you know, it was 9-0 that the states had the right to do it. So. There we are. We're going to have to watch and see where this goes. However, there is another very interesting Supreme Court piece of news out there. Uh-huh. You know, there has been speculation for some time that Justice Alito is going to retire.
0: Mm-hmm.
1: And the speculation is also fueled by in the midterm elections, they're, you know, the Republicans are worried that the Democrats are going to take over the Senate. Which means that, you know, the Democrats would be able to pull a Mitch McConnell, you know, Merrick Garland move, you know, and say that, you know, for the remainder of the president's term, they're not gonna confirm any judges.
0: Who, by the way, was taken away and given CPR yesterday?
1: Who? McConnell. Oh yeah, McConnell was, yeah. But nonetheless, Democrats have threatened to do that, so. It would make sense politically for Alito to retire mm-hmm. prior to then. But what happened was, is that Nina Totenberg, who is NPR's Supreme Court reporter, and she's also the dean of Supreme Court reporters. She's been doing it for about 50 years. And by the way, I sat right behind her in the courtroom for Lawrence v. Texas. I was right behind Nina. But nonetheless, she published a story saying that Justice Alito was going to retire. And within minutes, NPR pulled the story down. Now, make a long story short, what probably happened is Nina Totenberg knows something. And it's probably information that is embargoed. And she let it slip before the embargo, and they pulled it down. So I'm going to guess that at some point within the next week or so, and it could be as early as tomorrow, we're going to get an announcement from Justice Alito that he's going to retire. You know, he's been there a long time. He's over 70 years old, and he certainly can retire.
0: Yeah, I've been seeing reports on that and the fact that

0: NPR was forced to take back their statement that he was going to retire right away.
1: So to our listeners who are asking, well, what does that mean for the queer community? Well, we don't know. but it could mean something, because Alito's been pretty bad for us. He's actually been probably overall the worst justice for our cases. So getting him off the court is at least neutral. Now, it would be a Trump appointee, but the Trump appointees that, you know, that we've seen, including like Amy Coney Barrett and Neil Gorsuch and Kavanaugh, who are the three, have not actually been as bad on queer issues as Alito has. You know, having them, they've not been our friends by any stretch of the imagination, but they've not been as bad, and they've not been as willing to write opinions that are as insidious for the future as Alito's are. So getting Alito off the court might be okay. We don't know.
0: Well, one thing is they're trying to do this before the midterm, because if the midterms turn around who is running Congress, both Senate and the House, any appointment by Trump after that could face the same thing that Mitch McConnell did on Merrick Garland. They'll just say, oh, it's a lame duck and we're not going to pass this.
1: That's exactly right. That is exactly right. So there is good reason for him to retire. I suspect, like I say, I suspect that Nina Totenberg knows something and, you know, something slipped by and something that was embargoed got let out a little bit too soon. But within the next few days, we'll know.
0: We'll know, sir.
1: So let's go to Ohio. Let's go to Ohio real quick.
0: Okay.
1: The Human Rights Amendment, which include the Marriage Amendment and the Civil Rights Amendment, are not going to be on the ballot this year. They are now there. The committee is now looking toward 2027, and it's a combination of, and we'll have Lise Regula back on the show to talk about this, but it seems to be a combination of, number one, they didn't get enough signatures, and number two, as was talked about on this show when Lise was on, they decided that maybe they couldn't shout through the crowd of an even year election where all the state offices were on the ballot and a Senate race was on the ballot. I think they decided that wasn't a good idea, which was a topic that we actually explored with Lise on Gay Waves. So,
0: by the way, how close did they get on the
1: signature? I don't know, but I know it wasn't enough. And I'm not surprised to hear that. You know, it's very, very difficult to have, or, you know, to get those signatures without professionals. And they did not employ professionals. It was all volunteer collection. And that's very, very difficult.
0: And especially because he had to have it witnessed and a number of other things on there. He couldn't just comment on it.
1: Well, no, they have to be registered voters.
0: You have to be registered voters, and as you said before, you couldn't mail it in or anything like that. It had to be witnessed.
1: Right. So we'll get Lise back on the show, and we'll get the scoop on that. But nonetheless, the big news is they're not going to be on the ballot this fall. So let's see. I've got a couple more things, but why don't you unload your top story?
0: Okay, wait a minute. I pulled out to my SCOTUS things here.
1: You have
0: first.
1: Poland? You have Poland legalizing marriage equality?

0: think we did that. I thought.
1: No, maybe that, that was this week. We reported that they were going to, but they did.
0: I'm going up. I'm going up my list here. This is in New Jersey.
1: Okay.
0: New Jersey. This is from the publication. It's called Good, Good, Good. New Jersey makes it illegal to interfere with reproductive or gender-affirming health care. That just came in this morning.
1: Okay.
0: They say legislation to strengthen protections for reproductive and transgender health care providers and patients is poised for Governor Mickey Sherrill's approval following party line votes by New Jersey lawmakers this Tuesday. The state assembly approved the Democratic-sponsored measure to create a new crime of interfering with reproductive live health care, which under the bill includes care for people who are transgender by a vote of 55 to 23. The Senate also approved minor changes made by the assembly by 25 to 15. Jennifer Williams, a city council member in Trenton who is transgender and said she could, quote unquote, not be happier with the outcome, given the years of advocacy for LGBTQ plus supporters. She told the New Jersey Monitor after the vote, quote, New Jersey is a great liberty-loving state that will remain safe haven for those who only want to live happy, productive.
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the snow. Once a stagecoach stop on the Buffalo-Cleveland-Detroit Post Road, the 1824 home of Rufus and Jane Pratt Dunham is the oldest building still standing on its original site in the city of Cleveland. The Dunham is open for visitors on Wednesdays and Sundays, 1 to 4 p.m., and the grounds are open dawn to dusk daily. You can come down to Midtown Huff, 6709 Euclid Avenue, and enjoy the Heritage Walking Trail, Dunham Tavern House Museum, and the upcoming Visitor Center.

We just heard from Havana-based composer, arranger, bandleader, and pianist Alejandro Falcón from his latest 2026 Dot Time Records release called Falcón in Blue. And from that, we listened to the track titled Olinda that was composed by Alejandro Falcón, who was featured on piano with an all-star cast of Havana-based Afro-Cuban jazz sidemen, including Arnulfo Guerras on bass, Roy Lopez Nusa on drums, Jose Julian Morion on bongos and percussion, and special guest Janio Abreu on saxophone. Hello, I'm Tony Vasquez, and welcome to another edition of Latin Jazz Perspective, a one-hour radio show featuring the very best in both contemporary and classic Latin jazz music. And coming up next, we have baritone sax man Dave Schumacher leading his Kubai group from his latest 2026 self-release called Agua Con Gas, where Dave brings together the full arc of his musical life, decades of touring, deep immersion in Afro-Cuban tradition, and a lifelong devotion to the shared rhythmic language of jazz and Cuban music. Let's listen to one of the tracks from the recording titled Gypsy, using the Afro-Cuban 6-8 as the underlying rhythm. Along with Dave Schumacher on baritone sax, it features the arranger of

the tune, Silvano Monasterios on piano, Jesus Ricardo on trumpet, Lucas Curtis on bass, Joel Mateo on drums, and Mauricio Herrera on the cajon, the wooden box drums.

We just heard from one of the pioneers and legends of Afro-Cuban Latin jazz, vibraphonist the late Kel Jader, from his 1989 Concord Jazz Picante Records release called A Onda Va Bien. And from that, we heard his rendition of João Donato's Sabor. Along with Kel Jader featured on Vibes, we had Roger Glenn on flute, Mark Levine on piano, Rob Fisher on bass, Vince Laitiano on drums and timbales, and Poncho Sanchez on congas. Coming up, we have a Cuban-born artist who is currently based in Pittsburgh, Pennsylvania, percussionist, drummer, and composer, Hugo Cruz, along with his group called Caminos, from his latest 2026 release called Figure It Out. And from that, we are going to listen to one of the tracks composed by Hugo Cruz called La Danza de Catherine, along with Hugo Cruz on timpani, vibes, drums, and percussion. And it features the improvisational talents of Mike Tomorrow on alto sax, Orlando Valle, better known as Maraca, on flute, and tap dancing, we have Brené Ali. And this is backed up by the 15-piece group called the Pittsburgh Jazz Orchestra, led by Hugo Cruz.

another legend and pioneer of the music. He was renowned in both the jazz and Latin jazz genres, a complete percussionist, Ray Mantia, along with the new Space Station from his 2004 Savant Records release, phonetically spelled Mantia. And from that, we heard the track titled 8-Ball, composed by Ray Mantia, who was featured on percussion, along with new Space Station band members Willie Williams on saxophone, Enrique Fernandez on baritone sax, Guido Gonzalez on trumpet, Eddie Martinez on piano, Cucho Martinez on bass, and Bill Elder on drums. And coming up next, I am going to do a tribute. The jazz world has lost another legend. Tenor saxophonist Sonny Rollins, a titan of modern jazz and held as the greatest living jazz musician, passed away this past May 25th, 2026, at the age of 95. Even though he was a straight-ahead jazz musician, Sonny Rollins played a role in the development of Afro-Cuban jazz music. And it was in the late 40s, early 50s, shortly after the Cubop explosion started by Dizzy Gillespie and Chano Pozo, that some of the most influential names in post-war jazz would begin to experiment with the syncopation of the Afro-Cuban clave, blending bebop, Latin jazz, and Afro-Cuban rhythms with the improvisational flair of bop and hard bop. And Sonny Rollins was part of that tradition. Here's Sonny Rollins along with Kenny Drew on piano, Percy Heath on bass, and Art Blakey on drums, performing the track called Mambo Bounce from the 1951 Prestige Records release titled Sonny Rollins with the Modern Jazz Quartet.

Music from Dizzy Gillespie and the Machito Orchestra. It was in 1975. Norman Granz pulled Diz into the studio with the Machito Orchestra to record two works composed and arranged by Chico O'Farrell, three Afro-Cuban jazz moods on Pablo Records. And it offered a trio of distinct pieces that concluded with a funky cha-cha that we just listened to called Exuberante. Once again, the writing of Chico O'Farrell, the groove of Machito and Dizzy's inimitable bebop trumpet, making this an extraordinary recording. Coming up next, we have music from composer, bandleader, and bassist Carlos Henriquez from his latest 2026 new release called Monk Kun Clave, doing Latin jazz renditions of legendary jazz pianist the late Thelonious Monk, including our next feature piece titled Raise Four. Showcasing their improvisational talents on the track, we have core band members Jesus Ricardo on trumpet, Pedrito Martinez on congas, Ted Nash on alto sax, and special guest Roberto Rodriguez on piano.

And it looks as though that is going to have to do it for this edition of Latin Jazz Perspective. I'm Tony Vasquez, your host, thanking you so much for tuning in. And I am going to close out with one of the legends and one of the pioneers of Latin jazz music, a gentleman who played a small but important role in the early development of Latin jazz music, British-born blind pianist George Shearing, along with his quintet from his 1955 Capitol Records.

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he does this great, great Charlie Brown. Play Charlie Brown for me now, please.

you said, change we must. It is our destiny to learn to change, because change we must into the 21st century.

That's a little better, I think. Greetings, everyone. You surviving our heat wave? Crazy, isn't it? At least no non-swimmers have jumped into our lake and river yet, not like France. Well, we got a holiday coming up. That's something to look forward to.

Got your request there, Lawrence? Yeah, how you been lately? Long time, huh? Hope all's well, and I'll play that as soon as I can here. And I want to let you know that this is the week and 2-day period at WRUW here where you can win tickets to see John Anderson and the Band Geeks performing the music of Yes at the Cleveland Agora, Wednesday, July 15th. But I'll take the calls a little later. I'll let you know when. You are in the middle of From X to Urania, and this is Space Chick, if I didn't already say so. We just had something unusual from John Anderson. Change We Must, live. From the Mother's Day concert. That's an audience recording, but definitely an authorized release on voice print. Tell you in a second what year that was recorded and came out in.

Well, it came out in 2007, and based on some of the things that John Anderson says there, like entering the 21st century and so on, probably recorded a few years before that. Not 100% sure, but it can be looked up. Wikipedia, Prague Archives, Discogs, those kind of places. Rate My Music, or is it Rate Your Music? Some, you find a trusty review over there. And a number of other places. So, while I go grab that request, gonna play these two classics for you in album order. Haven't done these in a while. Shame.

Yeah, it's a shame I gotta put this in the background. But I want to give away a pair of tickets in short order here. Yep, our phones are back and working. They have been working for almost 2 months now. And what you are getting is a pair of tickets for the Cleveland Agora for Wednesday, July 15th. John Anderson and the Band Geeks playing the music of Yes. Should be a great show. Because you must know what you're winning and tell me to get the tickets. To get the pair. And also to be eligible, you must not have won tickets in the last 30 days. You are limited to 2 pairs of tickets per calendar year here on WRUW-FM. Tickets are for callers only and cannot be sold or transferred. So I will be taking caller 11 for that pair of tickets at 216-368-2208.

All right, I want to congratulate Paul for winning the John Anderson tickets. Thanks for all the calls.

You are tuned to WRUW-FM 91.1 Cleveland. This is Space Chick, about to go into the second hour of From X to Urania, which is words of wisdom and music picked out by Vondrick of Planet X, mainly. And also your requests. I'm looking for one right now, something brand new. Thanks, Corey, for that. And like I said, if I can't find it, it'll be next week or hopefully no longer wait than next week. But next week's pre-recorded. I can append it a bit. Otherwise, have to continue on the 23rd. And I do want to congratulate Paul for winning the pair of tickets to see John Anderson and the Band Geeks perform the music of Yes. It's going to be a fine show. I've seen John Anderson 3 or 4 times myself in the past 7 years. And that show is going to be Wednesday, July 15th at the Cleveland Agora. Go to the website for all the information.

Nation. Thanks for all the calls on the tickets. And hey, if you weren't a winner today, you could try again on Echoes of Planet X. That's tomorrow, Friday, July 3rd, 11 a.m. to 1 p.m. And playing Proggy, Psyche, Spacey stuff every Friday here on WRUW. That's right. You're tuned to WRUW FM 91.1 Cleveland. Hey, wait, I already said that, didn't I? Yeah, what I didn't say is I've got to give you a set list here. That last one without talk over was the Tear Garden and the Running Man from The Last Man to Fly from Network coming out in 1992. And before that, John Anderson and the Band Geeks and Awaken from Live Perpetual Change on Frontiers coming out last year. And that's one of the tracks that John Anderson and the Band Geeks continue to perform live if you're going to the show on the 15th.

Greetings, Groovy Group. This is Space Dude, Vondrick, with my partner in space crime, Space Chick. And we are floating high above lovely Lake Erie in a parallel dimension that is WRUW 91.1 FM, Cleveland, Ohio. This is a sweet spot on the dial where you, dear listener, we'll hear the majestic sounds of electric euphoria. Increment by increment and song by song, we will take you higher and higher to the hidden summit of clarity. Once we have arrived at its peak, we will sit on a purple cloud and languidly float away for an hour as you measure time, but only 91.1 seconds as I do. From our billowy magic cloud carpet ride, we will taste the sweetened moment, touch today, and see the music in all of its magnificent color and stunning brilliance in its now of sounds. So, without further ado, let me summon the muse of the moment. For she patiently awaits and welcomes with cosmic love all citizens of planet Urantia to her sonic kingdom of psychedelic imagination. It is now time to turn your volume knob to 11.

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0: So, who wants me? And who would rather wait for one of the other two guys? Okay, well, I'll be in exam room one if you change your mind.

people and their loved ones. In the interest of saving time and avoiding a lot of boring chit-chat later, I'm Dr. Gregory House. You can call me Greg. I am a board certified diagnostician with a double specialty of infectious disease and nephrology. I'm also the only doctor currently employed at this clinic who's forced to be here against his will. That is true, isn't it? But not to worry, because for most of you,

This is Space Chick, and we only got a half hour left of From X to Urania. But if you like what you hear on this program, there's somewhat crossover with Inherited Noise. Coming up at 3 p.m. this afternoon, 3 to 4 every Thursday with Crystal Blue. And then live from Cleveland, I want to remind you, is every Thursday night, 10 to 11 p.m., also here on WRUW-FM. All kinds of live music, local, underground. Then getting into the overnight of Thursday or Friday every week with Sergeant Signals, we got Brown Acid. And then every Friday, 11 a.m. to 1 p.m., Echoes of Planet X. And tomorrow's a special show. There'll be a ticket giveaway for John Anderson and the Band Geeks playing at the Agora soon. A pair of tickets for that. And I got a message for you from Ohio Operation Lifesaver. Think before you make a tragic decision, like trying to beat a train, going around lowered gates, or using the tracks as a shortcut. When it's a tie between you and a 12-million-pound train, you lose. Look, listen, and live. And that was a message from Ohio Operation Lifesaver. Before these announcements, we had a request from Water From Your Eyes, their new EP, coming out

just a little bit before last Christmas. I guess you wouldn't say it's new now. It's called It's Beautiful. Appears it's independently released. From that, we heard Knights in Armor. And before that, selections picked out by Vondrick of Planet X. Pure Food and Drug Act with Harvey Mandel and other great people gave us Eleanor Rigby. That's right. Yep. Spelled that one right. From Choice Cuts, released on Epic. And Dark Side from the 1990s. Before that, The Mystic Morning. The album's called Melomania on RCA or Beggar's Banquet. And before Dark Side, classic kraut rock and Novalis, Sonnengeflecht, from Novalis's self-titled album On Brain. And starting off Vondrick's set just a little after 1 o'clock, a live version of Pull the Plug by Stars from their album Live in Action on Metal Blade. And next up, we got some Graffiti, a little-known band on ABC. I'll tell you a little bit more about them later if there's anything to tell. They had a self-titled album, LP with a gatefold cover. It's in my hand now. From the looks of this, I would say like 1969, thereabouts. I'll give you more information later. The band was George Stuntz, Richie Blaken, Steve Benderoth, Tony Taylor, and John St. John. And we're going to hear The Capture of Me from that.

Welcome back, solar citizens. This is Vondrick, and you're listening to WRUW 91.1 FM, the sonic solution to all problems, low and loud. It's great to be back in paradise. I feel so privileged to experience the beautiful and dismal gloom of Cleveland, Ohio. If only it would stay like this all year round, but I guess that nowhere is perfect. Not even my home planet of Planet X. For there, it is a consistent 91.1 degrees, and with seven suns, very sunny. So, us Planet Xians protect our sensitive skin with a special Day Glow lotion, which is very expensive, but an absolute necessity. Therefore, everyone on Planet X glows in different colors depending on which brand one chooses. Sometimes I try to be creative and mix two or three different types together to get a custom color and glow, as I dislike conformity of any kind. Well, enough of this talk of Planet X, as it is making me very homesick. So, let us move on to this

After that, it's through the purple ozone to everyone's favorite Stepford creation, Space Chick, in her realm of sonic perfection.

Well, getting the show close underway a little early this week because do have a 9-minute cut after this. And then at 2, stay tuned for Linda and soy milk and fried dough. Heard every Thursday. And I do wish you a happy holiday. Weekend. Hopefully the weather will be a little bit better. I don't see much indication of that, but we can just hope. And most of what we've been playing has been selected by Vondrick of Planet X, who just said goodbye to you. In the background, we have Samashra Temple and Schwingungen. If we get done early, maybe I'll play a little more of this, just let it go. Got some other classic krautrock for you coming up, again from Novalis, from their self-titled album that we heard earlier on Brain Records. We're going to hear another cut, Impressionen, I guess it's pronounced. Thanks for listening. Have a great week.

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0: A squid eating dough in a polyethylene bag is fast and bulbous. Got me?
2: WRUW-FM. We really understand weird. Here's some news that may spark your interest. The National Fire Protection Association says electrical failures are factors in some 43,000 home fires a year. Your home, however, can be protected. Here, from the experts at Electrical Safety Foundation International, are some helpful tips on how. 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Consider replacing standard circuit breakers with arc fault circuit interrupters. An arc fault is caused by damaged, overheated, or stressed electrical wiring or devices and is a leading cause of home electric fires. Keep extension cords out of high traffic areas such as doorways or walkways and inspect them for cracked, frayed, loose or bare wires and loose connectors. Use them only as needed, not as a permanent part of the wiring. 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
1: Ay caramba. It is, it's a scorcher out there. I made the mistake of, when I got in my car, I grabbed a bottle of sunblock, as somebody might do when it's this hot, and I went to pour it on my arm, and it was like battery acid. Ouch. It's very hot out there. But, you know, I'm here in the studio. I was out there in the elements. I'm suffering with you. We can all talk about it together and feel it. I'm rambling. Who am I? You know, just some lady seeking refuge from this heat. I stumbled upon this studio looking for some cool air, and then I learned how to use these controls. So that's what I'm doing. That's what I'm doing here. It's 4th of July this weekend. So my doctor's from Beijing, and he was talking to me about, you know, this country and how, like, we are really privileged to have, like, choices and how powerful choices are. So, you know, I'm trying to channel that, channel, like, the positive. And, yeah, he's very right. I'm very lucky to be able to make a bunch of choices in life. And, you know, the choice to come into the studio and freely play a bunch

music. So this is Inherited Noise. I'm just going to do, you know, some American songs, sort of. Just like songs that capture the energy and freedom, you know, of the weekend that is to come with all of the fireworks and whatnot. So I'm going to start with Chicago. I'm going to start the show off with Chicago. I'm still going to play what I usually play, you know, King Crimson. Yes, I'm feeling some Emerson, Lake and Palmer, maybe some ELO. You never know. But yeah, let's go ahead and get started and listen to some music and try to cool down, you know.

That was ELO's Mr. Blue Sky. And then before that, I played Hoedown, as we should, before, you know, 4th of July weekend by Emerson, Lake, and Palmer. And that was fun. That was fun playing some, you know, songs like that. I enjoyed it. But I think it's time to be a little weirder. I don't know. I think I'm ready for some yes. Yeah, probably. We'll just do that now.

0: That was Uriah Heep's July Morning off of Look at Yourself. And then before that, I played Yes, Heart of the Sunrise off of Fragile. And then we got some announcements. You know, those are super short. And then I'll play some King Crimson, maybe some Sabbath. And then who knows? Who knows where this hot summer day will take us? You know, I'm just some random lady off the street seeking shelter. I'm having a bit of a Goldilocks situation where I'm too cold now. It's too cold in here. You don't want these records melting, you know, so they keep the temperature low. But, yep.
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I don't know why I decided to play that song, but I did. But I was just thinking about the heat, and I was thinking about Canned Heat. So that was Canned Heat going up the country. And prior to that was Black Sabbath's Wasp. And then I played Space Truckin' by Deep Purple. And I played The Talking Drum by King Crimson. Just a bunch of songs in a row, you know, going out with the hits. I hope you're staying cool. Please do not pour any liquids or lotions that have been sitting in your car on your skin. Learn from me. Learn from my mistakes, pretty please. I'm going to make a hard right turn because this song was in my head while I was driving. And it's been in my head the last couple days. So I'm just going to play it. And then Democracy Now is up next. Thanks for hanging out. I hope you enjoyed yourself. I enjoyed myself. Nice and cool in the studio. And glad I stumbled upon this place off the street. But yeah, tune in for Inherited Noise with Crystal Blue next Thursday. Maybe it'll be cooler. Maybe not. Who knows? You know, have a good day. Happy 4th of July. Remember, we got choices. That is a privilege here in this country. So focus on that, the positive, before you listen to Democracy Now! And get frustrated.

WRUW would like to remind its listeners that any views or opinions expressed on this show are the responsibility of the producers, their guests, and their cited sources, and were not chosen by WRUW, its staff, or by Case Western Reserve University.

0: from New York. This is Democracy Now!
1: You know why I'm profiting? Because the stock market's going up. Everybody's profiting. Thank you, President Trump.
0: As President Trump denies profiting off the presidency, new disclosure documents reveal over $2.2 billion in profits since he returned to office, including $1.4 billion from crypto ventures last year alone. We'll speak to reporter Tom Bergen. He studied Trump's finances for decades. His recent report, Under the Trump Crypto Playbook, The Family Always Wins, Investors Don't. Then the Supreme Court grants President Trump the power to fire and replace independent regulators. The case focused on the Federal Trade Commission, but could impact dozens of agencies. The Federal Reserve is the exception. We'll talk to former FTC Commissioner Alvaro Bedoya.
2: The Supreme Court is administering a two-sided system of justice. If you're a Wall Street banker, you get an independent, above-the-fray regulator. If you are a regular human being, you get stuck with the loyalists.
0: And finally, as we head into the July 4th weekend, marking the 250th anniversary of the founding of the United States, we'll speak to UCLA historian Robin D.

0: G. Kelly. His latest essay, Do You Understand Your Own Language? Black Radicals Read the Declaration of Independence. All that and more coming up. Welcome to Democracy Now!, democracynow.org, The War and Peace Report. I'm Amy Goodman. President Trump faces a growing backlash after financial disclosure forms revealed his personal income soared to $2.2 billion in the first year of his second term. That includes $635 million from a licensing agreement for Trump-branded cryptocurrency meme coins and $590 million from the Trump family's World Liberty Financial Crypto Project. Trump earned another $575 million from his real estate holdings. Trump's financial disclosure report sprawled over 900 pages. By comparison, President Obama's last such disclosure was just 8 pages. Editorial boards, including the Wall Street Journal, the New York Post, and Fox News, have criticized Trump's latest business ventures. On Wednesday, Trump defended his windfall profits.
1: Say you're profiting off the presidency.
2: Well, you know why I'm profiting? Because the stock market's going up. Everybody's profiting. If you have, you have a 401k, how's your 401k done? It's about up 85%. Thank you, President Trump.
0: President Trump was speaking to reporters before boarding the new Air Force One, a Boeing 747 jet donated to the U.S. by the Royal Family of Qatar. The Air Force expedited a retrofit of the luxury plane, reportedly at a cost of well over $400 million. Trump plans to keep the jet after leaving office, saying he'll donate it to his presidential library. Democrats have accused him of receiving a foreign emolument or bribe, which is prohibited under the U.S. Constitution. This comes after the New York Times reported Commerce Secretary Howard Lutnick met with Kazakhstan's president last September in New York, where the pair negotiated a deal giving a U.S. company called Kaz Resources access to one of the world's largest untapped reserves of tungsten. Ahead of the deal, the Trump administration greenlighted as much as $1.6 billion in federal financing for the project. Howard Lutnick's sons, Kyle and Brandon Lutnick, as well as Eric and Donald Trump Jr., are all tied directly or indirectly to the company. A coalition of human rights and anti-war groups are calling on President Trump and Secretary of State Marco Rubio to lift all U.S. sanctions on Venezuela, as the death toll from last week's devastating twin earthquakes continue to rise and humanitarian aid advocates warn of a widening health and hunger crisis. In a letter obtained by Common Dreams, the groups write, quote, as long as sweeping economic sanctions remain in place and Venezuelan assets remain frozen abroad, reconstruction will be unnecessarily delayed and millions of people will continue to suffer. The letter has been signed by dozens of organizations, including the Center for Economic and Policy Research and the Quincy Institute for Responsible Statecraft. The UN Development Program has estimated the earthquakes have caused $6.7 billion in damage. On Wednesday, the death toll surpassed 2,000, which is believed to be a vast undercount, with tens of thousands of people still unaccounted for. In related news, Congressmember Joaquin Castro is condemning ICE officials for attempting to deport more people to Venezuela in the aftermath of back-to-back earthquakes. In a social media post, Castro said ICE had tried to deport Venezuelan children and families currently detained in Texas's Dilley ICE jail. The families were ultimately returned to Dilley after being flown to Arizona. Castro said, quote, it is unthinkable to send children and families who've committed no crimes into a country plunged into chaos by natural disaster, unquote. Last week, hours before the earthquakes, over 100 Venezuelan immigrants to the United States were deported to Venezuela.

0: Rapid Support Forces, RSF, who've surrounded the city. This comes as a new UN human rights report documents how widespread sexual violence in Sudan is being used as a weapon of war. Meanwhile, Sudan's Rapid Support Forces have begun circulating new banknotes in territories it controls as the value of the Sudanese pound continues to plummet. The currency crisis has exacerbated Sudan's economic woes. This is El-Bushari Ali, an economist in Port Sudan.
1: The war has pushed Sudan into a severe economic crisis. Factories are closed in large numbers, farms abandoned, and production continues to contract. With shrinking revenues, the government has little choice but to hike taxes, which only compounds the burden on businesses and households. It's a vicious cycle that feeds on itself.
0: In Ukraine, at least 18 people were killed and dozens of others injured overnight as Russia launched a massive drone and missile attack on Kyiv. The attack set buildings across Ukraine's capital on fire, including six floors of an apartment high-rise that partially collapsed after taking a direct hit. The attacks came as a new report by the Center for Strategic and International Studies found more than 2 million people have been killed or injured since Russia's full-scale invasion in early 2022. Russia's taken the larger share with 1.4 million battlefield casualties and as many as 450,000 deaths. Palestinians are marking the 1,000 days since Israel began its full-scale war on the Gaza Strip. According to Gaza's government media office, Israel's scorched earth campaign has killed over 73,000 Palestinians with nearly 10,000 missing, most believed to be buried under the rubble. Israel's dropped nearly a 250,000 metric tons of explosives across Gaza, equivalent to 16 atomic bombs like the ones the U.S. dropped on Hiroshima. Meanwhile, the largest Presbyterian denomination in the United States has voted overwhelmingly to recognize Israel's war on Gaza as a genocide and to divest from Palantir Technologies and General Electric Aerospace over their ties to Israel's military and intelligence services. A measure approved Tuesday by the General Assembly of the Presbyterian Church USA also calls on church members to boycott Israeli products and to lobby Congress for an arms embargo against Israel. This is Reverend Dr. Fahad Abu Akel, a Palestinian American and former moderator of the Presbyterian Church who survived the 1948 Nakba, or mass displacement of Palestinians during Israel's founding.
2: We have been silent on the destruction of most of the schools, universities, hospitals, mosques, and churches. You know, one church was Orthodox, Catholic, and also Baptist, all of which were done with our American-made weapons and dollars. Sibling in Christ, in the name of the living Christ, we cannot be silent on this matter any longer.
0: The world's oceans experience their hottest month of June ever. That's according to the European Union's Marine Environment Monitor, which reports the first 6 months of this year saw marine heat waves affect more than 80% of the global ocean, with hot spots in the Mediterranean, North Atlantic, and equatorial Pacific. Forecasters warn a powerful El Nino paired with record levels of greenhouse gas pollution could see even more temperature records fall in the coming months. Spain's government reports more than 1,000 people died of heat-related causes during last month's historic heat wave. Previously, officials in France said heat-related fatalities also topped 1,000 in June, while Germany has so far reported over 800 deaths. Here in the United States, the National Weather Service warns more than 165 million people across Midwestern and Eastern states are at risk of either major or extreme heat-related health issues over the 4th of July holiday weekend, with triple-digit temperatures in many cities. Forecasters warn New York, Philadelphia, and other cities could see record highs and their warmest ever overnight low temperatures. Meanwhile, the forecast for Washington, D.C. calls for triple-digit heat on the National Mall for Saturday's 4th of July celebrations, marking the 250th signing of the Declaration of Independence. President Trump is planning to speak

0: at 9:45 Eastern Time, delaying fireworks celebrations. Trump has advertised the event as, quote, the most spectacular Trump rally of them all, unquote. ICE arrests have surged nationwide with more than 10,000 immigrants detained in the last 5 days alone. That's according to the New York Times, which reports the White House has demanded an increase in detentions, ordering ICE officials to make at least 2,000 arrests a day. In related news, a Roman Catholic nun arrested by ICE in Texas has been released from custody. Sister Leticia Ugboja, who is originally from Nigeria, was walking to Mass at Our Lady of Sorrows Church in McAllen Sunday when she was detained by ICE. Her arrest drew bipartisan anger in Texas, leading to her release. In Texas, 7 more people were sentenced to prison on terrorism charges for attending a protest outside the Prairieland ICE jail last July 4th, during which fireworks were set off and a police officer was shot and wounded. All but one of the defendants sentenced Wednesday had pleaded guilty. They were handed down between 2 and 15 years in prison. The final defendant, Inez Soto, was convicted of providing material support to terrorists and other charges and sentenced to 50 years in prison. This comes just weeks after 8 other defendants who were convicted at trial were given unusually harsh, decades-long prison terms, including former Marine Reservist Benjamin Song, who was sentenced to 100 years behind bars. To see our coverage of this case and others, go to democracynow.org. Republican House Speaker Mike Johnson says a bipartisan housing bill approved by the Senate last week will become law with or without President Trump's signature. Johnson told USA Today Trump has no plans to veto the bill, which he's refused to sign unless lawmakers first pass the Save America Act to rewrite U.S. election laws while imposing new voter ID requirements. On Monday, Trump called the housing bill a yawn.
1: Some people say it's wonderful. To me, compared to the Save America Act, just about everything is a big yawn.
0: Trump takes no action. The housing bill could become law automatically on July 10th. On Wednesday, the bill's co-sponsor, Massachusetts Senator Elizabeth Warren, said she still doesn't know Trump's plans.
2: 1 week later, we don't know if the president is going to sign into law the biggest housing bill in 30 years, a bill that would build more housing, lower costs, and for the first time ever, stop private equity from buying up homes. If that sounds ridiculous, it's because it is.
0: The U.S. House of Representatives has overwhelmingly approved a resolution that would force the public disclosure of records from Congress members who've used taxpayer money to settle sexual misconduct accusations. The resolution was sponsored by Republican Congressmember Thomas Massie of Kentucky, with 420 lawmakers voting in favor. Massie's effort comes after former Congressmembers Tony Gonzalez and Eric Swalwell were forced to resign earlier this year over serious sexual misconduct allegations. Meanwhile, writer E. Jean Carroll is calling on President Trump to pay her $5.8 million from a jury verdict finding Trump sexually abused her in 1996 and then defamed her. After the U.S. Supreme Court this week refused to take up Trump's appeal of the verdict. And the actor, director, and activist Danny Glover has revealed he was diagnosed with Alzheimer's disease in 2023, saying it slowed his speech, movement, and memories. In 1968, Danny Glover took part in the longest campus strike in the nation's history when the Black Students Union and the Third World Liberation Front organized to create the first school of ethnic studies in the country at his university, San Francisco State. He went on to perform in over 250 films while remaining active in movements to end war, end apartheid, and in support of working people. To see our many interviews with Danny Glover over the years, including our visit to South Africa, where Danny Glover retrieved President Aristide and Mildred Aristide, the former president of Haiti, and brought them back on a plane.

0: plane to Haiti. I was on that flight. We documented the entire trip. You can see the story at democracynow.org. And those are some of the headlines. This is Democracy Now!, democracynow.org, the War and Peace Report. I'm Amy Goodman.
1: And I'm Nermeen Sheikh. Welcome to our listeners and viewers across the country and around the world. We begin today's show with the stunning windfall President Trump has made during his first year back in the White House. New filings show that Trump made more than $2.2 billion last year, most of it fueled by cryptocurrency profits, but with a significant rise in profits across his real estate business and other family investments, and his legal settlements with media giants like ABC News, Paramount, and Meta. The mandatory financial disclosure report released Tuesday shows Trump made at least $1.4 billion from his family's cryptocurrency ventures. That includes $635 million for Trump-branded cryptocurrency meme coins and $590 million from the Trump family's World Liberty Financial crypto business.
0: Meanwhile, roughly two-thirds of investors in the president's meme coin have reportedly lost money as he made a fortune. As the backlash grows over Trump's windfall profits, including criticism from the Wall Street Journal, the New York Post, and Fox News, specifically Trump's defenders usually, Trump defended how he's profited from the presidency while speaking to reporters Wednesday.
2: You know why I'm profiting? Because the stock market's going up. Everybody's profiting. If you have a 401k, how's your 401k done? It's about up 85%. Thank you, President Trump.
1: President Trump was speaking to reporters before boarding the new Air Force One, a Boeing 747 jet donated to him by the Qatari royal family, reportedly at a cost of $400 million. Trump plans to keep the jet after leaving office, saying he'll donate it to his presidential library. Democrats have accused him of receiving a foreign emolument, or bribe, which is prohibited under the Constitution. While the bulk of President Trump's profits in 2025 were driven by cryptocurrency, he also earned another $575 million from his real estate holdings. That includes over $200 million from Trump National Doral and Mar-a-Lago, as well as earnings from licensing deals overseas, including in Saudi Arabia and Qatar, countries vital to U.S. foreign policy interests.
0: Growing concerns over the president's conflicts of interest come as a new report from MS Now finds the president's two eldest sons, Eric and Donald Trump Jr., are linked to investments in at least 10 military companies that have drawn about $3.7 billion in federal funds since the start of the second Trump administration. Meanwhile, President Trump's son and Commerce Secretary Howard Lutnick stand to see a big windfall after businesses tied to the families helped secure a $1.6 billion mining deal in Kazakhstan, according to a report in the New York Times. For more on all of this, we're joined in London by Reuters investigative journalist Tom Bergen. He's the author of the book Free Lunch Thinking: How Economics Ruins the Economy. His most recent investigative piece is headlined Parsing the Trump's Crypto Profits, Investors' Losses. Welcome to Democracy Now!, Tom. Why don't you parse it out for us? And especially for people who don't understand the whole crypto issue, explain what it is and how this family, the Trump family and his allies, has profited so much.
3: Thank you, Amy. It's good to be on the show. The first thing I'd say is that the comments from the president aren't really accurate insofar as that he says that he has made money because the stock market has gone up. None of the gains, which we reported upon, that others have, that are contained in these documents, refer to gains from selling stocks or bonds. This is all entirely money that is cash that has come into the accounts of his businesses from the operating businesses. And as you mentioned, what has become the most strongly performing new business is

0: is the cryptocurrency area. And of course, this is an entirely new business. And so what we've seen is that the areas in which Donald Trump has seen an enormous increase in his income. And this is not an increase in his wealth, it's an increase in cash coming in. We looked at this last year, we analyzed how it had gone up, and it was, you know, even before we saw this huge surge of income, it had gone up dramatically. So it's new businesses, or businesses that are connected in some way to the presidency, which is to say, when we look at the golf clubs that have performed very well, it seems to be ones like Mar-a-Lago has gone up 50% increase in revenue, West Palm Beach up 27%. Places where he spends a lot of time as president have done especially well. But the crypto is really just the blowout one altogether. And in particular, this business, World Liberty Financial. The business sells digital tokens that have no intrinsic value. They have no real function beyond as a method for speculation. You can buy one in the hope that you can sell it to someone else at a higher price. As such, it's a zero-sum game. President Trump's gains from selling these tokens have been mirrored almost identically by the losses on the part of the people who have purchased these coins. So it's either, if it's the World Liberty Financial token or the meme coin, the people who have bought these, we've seen a over 90% drop in the price, or 97% drop in the price from the peak there. So this is a business that basically you sell tokens that have no cost to manufacture. In the crypto business, when you want to sell tokens, the high cost tends to be in getting people's attention. And that's why in the past, when people have launched cryptocurrencies, they've hired movie stars and sports stars to get people's attention. Of course, the Trump family have the ability to get people's attention in an unheard of way. They've got the best possible marketing tool, namely the presidency. So it's been an incredibly successful period for the Trump family in this new business. This is important to say. It's a business that was registered weeks before the 2024 election, and which really didn't start to take much revenue in until the election happened. So this is something that has really been a 2025 blowout year for the Trump organization on the back of businesses that have benefited very much from his links, his position as president.
1: And also, Tom, just to put it in the context, in relative terms, I mean, in orders of magnitude, he declared, I mean, these disclosures show that his income more than tripled what it was in the previous year. So if we could talk a little bit more about the conflicts of interest this raises. As the New York Times pointed out, Trump is a major crypto industry operator and also its top policymaker. And also Trump earlier said that he himself condemned crypto, saying that Bitcoin was a scam and saying cryptocurrency was potentially a disaster waiting to happen.
0: Yes, I mean, the first thing I just say, just to slightly correct that, it's far more than a 3x increase in his income. Some of the revenues have gone up in some of the businesses, maybe 3x, but across the piece, it's far more than a 10x increase in income for the Trump organization. In terms of the regulatory side of things, the White House is very clear. There are no conflicts of interest. President Trump is only concerned about the American public and acts in their interest. Nonetheless, these are businesses that really, well, they didn't exist before this, and it's quite difficult to see how they would have existed in their current form in a different situation, under a different president. So, for example, the sale of crypto tokens like the World Liberty Financial token, or indeed the meme coin, this was treated from a regulatory perspective under the Biden regime as being the sale of securities. Consequently, it was quite difficult to engage in that activity, certainly in the United States. And that's why we saw really the end of the coin offering boom in the late 2010s, so around about 2019, actually under the first Trump administration. It was the first Trump administration that clamped down on the sale of digital tokens for vast sums of money. So it's definitely the change in regulatory situation has definitely benefited.
1: And if we could speak about one of the deals in particular, the deal signed between

0: between Eric Trump and the Emirati Tahnoon bin Zayed. Soon after this deal was signed, the UAE was granted access to U.S. artificial intelligence chips. What is the significance of this particular agreement?
1: Well, according to World Liberty Financial, there is no significance. This is an entirely commercial transaction unrelated to anything else. I think what we do see is when Eric Trump or his brother travel around the world, or indeed actually just some of the officials of World Liberty Financial travel around the world to places in the Middle East, Pakistan, wherever, they do get treated incredibly well by the authorities there. They get meetings with senior people. So, as I say, the company said there's no connection, but it is also interesting when we look at that particular deal, and you have to look at what was being bought, $500 million being given for a company that really didn't have much by way of an income flow. So it was quite difficult, and that's because what was sold there was not the right to the revenue from selling tokens. It was to a separate business. So it wasn't a business that had a lot of intrinsic value. So it was quite surprising, just for me as somebody who studied the business model of that business in quite a forensic way, just to understand why someone would spend $500 million for that stake. But as I said, there's a denial on the part of the White House and World Liberty Financial that that's in any way linked to the decisions with respect to the UAE.
0: And what about the fact, some have said that this disclosure doesn't in fact reveal other sources? In other words, there are some sources of income that Trump has had that are not included in this document. Is that right?
1: Well, to be clear, what we're looking at here is with respect to the cryptocurrency income. Donald Trump has reported cryptocurrency income which he has received into his company's bank accounts. So this is not to say, this is not an accrual type accounting mechanism which is recording everything that he is entitled to. Under the documents governing World Liberty Financial, there are descriptions there of to the entitlement that the Trump family have with respect to token sales, and they get a significant share of those. So we know that business continues to hold within its large amounts of funds. So we had estimated that Donald Trump and his family had made considerably more from World Liberty Financial that has been reported in this. Just over $500 million in proceeds from token sales by World Liberty Financial is disclosed in this document. We estimated that it was considerably more than twice that number. And the truth is, standing here today or sitting here today looking at those documents, I'm not sure that we were wrong, because we don't know how much else accrued to Donald Trump in 2025 and 2024 from the operations of World Liberty Financial, because we've received no accounting for that. So like most things in crypto, we don't really see a lot of what's going on here. We don't have transparency as to who's buying these crypto tokens, and we don't really see where the money's flowing or how much is being paid.
2: And Tom, go beyond crypto and overall put this in a global context. The idea of an elected leader of a country making billions of dollars along with his family and his close allies and their families, like Witkoff and his sons, Lutnick and his sons. I mean, everything from, you have MS Now, a report that just came out just over a week after U.S. and Israel forces struck Iran in February. A publicly traded Florida golf course company announced an unusual plan, a reverse merger to take a barely one-year-old drone startup public. Donald Trump and Eric Trump, the two sons, were part owners of the golf course company. Now they're backers of the drone startup. And then you have, Trump's legal settlements with companies like ABC, CBS, Meta, YouTube, making $80 million as he sues the media. There's Trump National Doral, $121 million. Trump Tower Chicago, $39 million. And the foreign real estate investments. And his sons, following in the wake of where

0: the so-called peace envoys go, and people seeing it from the outside. I mean, even you have the conservative Wall Street Journal editorial board, the New York Post editorial board, even Fox raising these issues of the family just raking in a level we have not seen before. Compare it to other countries in history.
1: Yeah, I mean, it's difficult to find comparators for anything. I mean, just within the Trump family, it's difficult to find comparators. What I mean by that is the Trump sons were not being appointed on a repeated basis to the boards of outside companies in the years before the second Trump presidency, or indeed the first Trump presidency. So they're not sought out partners. They don't have experience in any of these businesses. It's not entirely clear what they're bringing to this apart from their brand. You mentioned there in terms of precedence. Obviously in the US there's no precedent of this, but I think that if you're looking more broadly, there's not a precedent either. So we've seen billionaires before in politics. This has happened in Czech Republic, it's happened in Ukraine, it's happened in Italy with Silvio Berlusconi. But what we haven't seen before is someone coming in and they're into a leadership position and their family starting a new business, which is intimately impacted by the position of the presidency for regulatory and other reasons, and then making over $1 billion. That's not something that we've seen in the Western world. I've looked around, I couldn't find any example of that. So the whatever way you look at this, it's quite unusual. The precedent geographically or over time, it's truly quite unusual, and it does. Obviously, as I said, the Trump Organization say there are no conflicts of interest, that the company has always done deals overseas. Well, the truth is it did do deals overseas, but they'd rather fizzled out come about 2016. And after the second presidency, even, after they lifted the self-imposed moratorium on foreign deals, there wasn't a rush of people to come and do deals in 2021. What we saw was that in 2024, a significant pickup in these deals in the second half of the year as President Trump was nearing the 2024 election. And then we saw a huge explosion in those deals thereafter. So we're seeing a significant increase in income in areas that have some linkage to the presidency, if it just be about his brand being lifted. But also we are seeing, quite interestingly, the places where his brand attracts the most developer interest seems to be in the Middle East. So we see new deals in Qatar and Dubai yielding tens of millions of dollars in the Middle East. So that have benefited the president.
2: And Tom, very quickly before we conclude, what is unquestionably illegal here and what can Congress do?
1: Well, nothing's unquestionably illegal until a judge rules it. And I think, I've reported on enough complex regulatory laws in the past. But what's interesting is there are so few guardrails here with respect to a president. So you mentioned the Foreign Emoluments Clause. That's not something that's been widely tested, so we don't know about its limits or otherwise. But so many of the rules that would exist with respect to appointed officials or other elected officials do not applied to the president. So it's quite difficult to, if there was any desire for anyone to hold him to legal account, there isn't really a legal account. And indeed, that's something that Elizabeth Warren has drawn some attention to, that maybe there should be some revision of the rules there with respect to the guardrails on a president.
0: Tom Bergen, want to thank you for being with us, investigative journalist with Reuters, author of the book Free Lunch Thinking, How Economics Ruins the Economy. We'll link to your latest piece and your other investigations, Parsing the Trump's Crypto Profits Investors' Losses. Coming up, the Supreme Court grants President Trump the power to fire and replace independent regulators. In a case focused on the Federal Trade Commission, it could impact dozens of what were believed to be independent agencies. We'll talk to former FTC Commissioner Alvaro Bedoya. Stay with us.

0: John Walker's Blues, performed by Steve Earle in our Democracy Now! Studio. This is Democracy Now!, democracynow.org. I'm Amy Goodman with Nermeen Sheikh.
1: The Supreme Court has granted President Trump the power to fire and replace commissioners at independent government agencies. Monday's 6-3 ruling overturns more than 90 years of precedent that insulated regulatory agencies set up by Congress from presidential control. The case focused on the Federal Trade Commission, where two commissioners were fired by President Trump in March of 2025, Alvaro Bedoya and Rebecca Slaughter, who was the lead plaintiff in the case. In a separate ruling announced Monday, justices ruled 5-4 that Federal Reserve Governor Lisa Cook could remain in her job as she challenges Trump's efforts to fire her as well.
0: Writing for the majority, Chief Justice John Roberts argued the Trump administration's efforts to end the Federal Reserve's independence is, quote, an interpretive leap out of step with the statute Congress enacted and our nation's tradition of central banking protected from political interference, unquote. Alvaro Bedoya, former FTC commissioner who was fired by Trump, responded to the ruling, quote, they're making clear that the Wall Street bankers, the central bankers, they deserve an independent, above-the-fray regulator. The rest of us schmucks get stuck with the loyalists, Bedoya said. He's now a senior advisor at the American Economic Liberties Project, co-host of a weekly podcast, The Fair Fight with Alvaro and Max. He's joining us now from Maryland. Alvaro Bedoya, welcome to Democracy Now! You're former commissioner of the Federal Trade Commission, fired by Trump last year. Talk about these two Supreme Court rulings.
2: I think the key thing here, Amy, is to follow the money. Because on the one hand, on Monday, you had the regulator that's most important to those central bankers, most important to those billionaire Wall Street bankers. Why? Because they want a nice steady ship with interest rates, with other interventions in the market. The Supreme Court reaffirmed, surprise, surprise, that those regulators should, at least for now, remain above the fray and independent. But then you have this whole series of other agencies that keep your toys safe, that keep health insurers from robbing people blind, that keep supermarkets from merging to make milk, eggs, and beef even, to keep it from being even more expensive. The court said that all those regulators can report directly to the president and be entirely beholden to his whims and at the end of the day, his donors, his billionaire donors over his shoulder at the inauguration. That's what this is about.
1: And Alvaro, if you could explain what the implications of this might be well beyond Trump. Is it the case now that the president will always have this power?
2: Well, this is a really important point because I've started to get questions already. Oh, you know, Alvaro, how do we restore independent agencies? This is a Supreme Court ruling. The only way to change this ruling would be either to change the court or to pass an amendment. And honestly, I think we should consider both of those things, changing the court and passing an amendment to the Bill of Rights. Let me tell you quickly what I mean here. So, This pair of rulings isn't some kind of accident. You need to stack it up on top of Citizens United, the court saying that corporations are people and then they can spend as much as they want to buy our elections. A ruling called Concepcion, which said that corporations can keep actual humans out of court by making them sign fine print arbitration contracts. And then, of course, Trump versus U.S., where the court said that the CEOs of these corporations can effectively bribe the president by buying his weird crypto coin or, you know, donating to his weird golden ballroom, letting him make billions of dollars, and the president would be immune from bribery charges. We need a Supreme Court

0: that looks like the American people. And I actually mean this less in terms of race or gender and more in terms of not being over the age of 70, not having lifetime jobs. No American has, you know, a lifetime job outside of a very few. And lastly, not being in this intractable love affair with billionaires. And so all it takes is an act of Congress to change this court. And I think we need to do that. Otherwise, any future Congress, any future administration is going to see their efforts to check corporate power stymied.
1: Here's I want to go
0: thing.
1: To...
0: We're about to celebrate America's... Oh, please.
1: No, go ahead.
0: Oh, you know, we're about to celebrate America's, you know, 250th birthday. We made a mistake at our founding. So... our founders hated monopolies. That's what the Boston Tea Party was about. It was a protest against a monopoly on the East India Company, on tea, importing tea into the colonies. Thomas Jefferson, for all his faults, actually repeatedly told Madison, we need an amendment against monopolies in the Bill of Rights. Over and over, 1788, 1789, Madison didn't listen. New York ratified an amendment to do that. Congress blocked it. I think it's time to reconsider adding an amendment to the Bill of Rights, banning monopolies, and protecting the American people from concentrated corporate power.
1: Well, Alvaro, last year you wrote a piece for the New Republic titled How I Became a Populist. The piece is subtitled My Time at the Federal Trade Commission Before Donald Trump Fired Me Totally Changed the Way I See Our Political Divide. In it you wrote, quote, I used to think that the defining fight for our country was between the left and the right. Now I'm much more worried about the money at the top crushing everyone underneath.
2: And I want to go to, following up on Nermeen's point, the speech that you gave, just an excerpt of it, as you join with Senator Sanders, as you join with AOC, this is right after you were fired, this massive rally of tens of thousands of people, part of the Fighting Oligarchy Tour. This is what you said.
3: So what is the FTC? We are the independent federal agency that fights fraudsters and monopolists. We take the Martin Shkreli's and Jeff Bezos of the world to court, and we win.
2: So, Alvaro Bedoya, that was you in Denver. Where are you headed from here? Talk about this movement that is building and even how it fits into this latest explosive news of the more than $2 billion President Trump and his family have made in the last year since he came back into office.
0: Amy, I think this country is hungry for hope. And when you look at the world less in terms of Democrat versus Republican and more in terms of people's struggles every single day against the money at the top, people look a lot more similar than they do different. I'll give you one quick example. You know, I spend a lot of time talking to farmers in Iowa. You know what's happening to them? They're having to pay $25,000, $50,000 extra booking fertilizer for the next harvest. Meanwhile, you have rideshare drivers in New York City who are paying an extra $10,000 a year for the extra cost of gasoline because of the Iran war. Those drivers wake up in the morning to try to drive the morning commute there in New York City, and they find they're locked out of Uber and Lyft because of these software duopolies. I got farmers in Iowa who are waking up in the morning, cannot start their John Deere combine because John Deere has locked that combine. That monopoly has locked the software on that combine, so only that billionaire multinational could fix it and therefore make the money off of it. And what I see happening across the country is, whether it's rideshare drivers in Iowa, you know, in New York, farmers in Iowa, you know, documentary filmmakers in California, shrimpers in Louisiana, people are starting to recognize that they do have one very powerful thing in common, which is a revulsion at oligarchy and billionaires. And the more we can weave this class-based movement together to fight that concentrated corporate power, I think that opens the door for a hopeful future in this country.
2: Alvaro Bedoya, we thank you so much for being with us. Former commissioner of the Federal Trade Commission, fired by President Trump last year, now a senior advisor at the American Economic Liberties Project. He is co-host of The Fair Fight with Alvaro and Max, a weekly podcast. Coming up, as we head into the July 4th weekend, we speak to UCLA.

0: Bonzo's song, We Who Believe in Freedom Cannot Rest Until It Comes, by Sweet Honey and the Rot, performing at the 2025 Peace Bowl. This is Democracy Now!, democracynow.org. I'm Amy Goodman with Nermeen Sheikh.
1: As we head into the July 4th weekend, marking the 250th anniversary of the founding of the United States, we turn now to the relationship between black radicals and one of the nation's most important founding documents, the Declaration of Independence. UCLA historian Robin D.G. Kelly's new essay, In Hammer and Hope, is titled, Do You Understand Your Own Language? Black Radicals Read the Declaration of Independence. It begins with Kelly writing that every so-called Independence Day, he makes his kids listen to passages from Frederick Douglass's famous speech, What to the Slave is the 4th of July.
0: And you can hear that speech tomorrow on Democracy Now!, read by the late, great James Earl Jones. But born into slavery around 1818, Frederick Douglass became a key leader of the abolitionist movement. On July 5th, 1852, in Rochester, New York, he gave one of his most famous speeches addressing the Rochester Ladies Anti-Slavery Sewing Society. I want to play a brief excerpt of that reading, read by James Earl Jones, at a performance of Voices of the People's History of the United States, based on the late Howard Zinn's iconic book.
2: What to the American slave is your 4th of July? I answer, a day that reveals to him more than all other days of the year the gross injustice and cruelty to which he is a constant victim. To him, your celebration is a sham.
0: And you can hear that full speech tomorrow, read by James Earl Jones here on Democracy Now! For more on the significance of this speech, we're joined in Los Angeles by Robin D.G. Kelly, professor of U.S. history at UCLA, author of many books, including Freedom Dreams, The Black Radical Imagination. Professor Kelly, welcome back to Democracy Now! Why you had your children read this speech every year, and what does it mean to talk about why you say black radicals read the Declaration of Independence?
3: All right. Well, first of all, thanks for having me. Sometimes I make them listen to James Earl Jones's version when I listen to Democracy Now! I never miss it. It's interesting because on one hand, that speech is very important as a critique of the contradictions between a declaration that's claiming that all men are created equal, that's built on this Enlightenment ideology of kind of mass equality on the one hand, but on the other hand, that's not the history of the United States. And so, and I don't make them listen to all of it, but I think the part where Douglass goes on to talk about this being a sham, you know, mere bombast, is significant. I also have them, or read to them, David Walker's appeal, where, you know, the title of my piece comes from David Walker's appeal to the colored citizens of the world, published in 1829, where he basically says, look, your declaration is hypocrisy, essentially. But then he also warns white readers. He says, look, the part of the declaration you need to be careful about is the right of people to basically overthrow their government. And what we're seeing in the United States is a corrupt government built on slavery. And I guarantee you that these, you know, enslaved people and others who support them will overthrow this government. And of course, it kind of came to pass in the form of the Civil War, the kind of insurrection that he imagined, right?
1: And Professor

0: Robin Kelly, if you could also talk about the fact that Douglas, despite his criticism of the declaration, as you point out in your piece, remained a staunch defender of the U.S. Constitution, calling it, quote, a glorious liberty document opposed to slavery. If you can explain why that's your case, and your sense of the differences, if any, between the declaration and the Constitution on the question of slavery.
1: Right. Well, abolitionists were divided over the Constitution. People like William Lloyd Garrison took a position that the Constitution was inherently anti-slavery. And a case can be made, I think a strong case can be made, that, that Garrison was saying that the Constitution was pro-slavery. But a case can be made that it is pro-slavery when you look at the use of the assumption that that there are some people who are held in service, held in bondage, right? And that so much of even the organization of Congress was based on this idea of counting 3 out of 5 enslaved people, though they don't have any rights, right? For the purposes of representation. The Declaration of Independence is a little bit different in that it is not a constitution, it's not law per se, but it does make these claims that go beyond the drafters. When the drafters developed this declaration, they assumed that human beings were basically white men. They imagined an independent nation that's based on kind of Herrenvogt Republic, that is a white republic. There was no assumption that other people, either Native people, Black people, would participate in that republic. There might be some exceptions, of course. And so the Declaration, the language goes beyond its intention. And for a lot of Black people, both enslaved and free Black people during the American Revolution, they saw the Declaration as doing multiple things. It wasn't about American nationalism. It wasn't about American independence. What it was about was a referendum on the definition of the human. It was also a justification for rebellion, right? And then the third thing is that they saw it as a kind of lever to argue against the conceits of liberty. That is to say that the claims that, you know, all people have a right to liberty, no matter who it was intended for, they could use that language against their slave owners, against those who ruled the colonies, right, and against those who ruled the new republic. And so, in some ways, they were making a case that their claims of freedom were far more universal than the provincial claims of the colonists fighting for freedom against British colonial rule, you know. And ultimately, the American Revolution was hardly an anti-colonial movement because in many ways it was a struggle to take control of this empire, this expanding West. I think one of the most important parts of the argument for independence was a resistance to British proclamation of 1763 that said that colonists cannot move beyond the Appalachian Mountains. And in the end, they were pushing against British limitations on expansion. In other words, they wanted more empire for themselves. And in the end, what we get is a nation that is pro-slavery, ultimately, or divided on the question of slavery, in which the proceeds and benefits of American capitalism would generate or go flow to the to those who are settler colonial, who settler colonists, as opposed to Britain or the Crown.
2: Robin Kelly, I'm wondering if you could finally comment on the closure of the ripping down of documents that talk about slavery. More than 80

0: 80 years after the Declaration of Independence was signed, the abolitionist John Brown rewrote the Declaration as an abolitionist document. Looking now at the Harper's Ferry Museum that would honor him, that has a wall of remembrance to highlight hundreds of enslaved people, best known as the place where the raid on the town's armory led to an uprising, that museum has not been opened. The monument that talks about George Washington having slaves on the Mall in Philadelphia was ripped down by the Trump administration. We have 20 seconds.
1: Right. Well, in short, John Brown's Declaration of Liberty was a response to Roger Taney's, Chief Justice Taney's decision on Dred Scott. And so if we don't recover that history, we're going to basically not understand the way in which the 14th Amendment was a response to the denial of citizenship on the part of black people.
0: D.G. Kelly, yes. We're going to have to leave it there, but it is a very profound point. Professor of U.S. History at UCLA, we're going to link to your piece in Hammer and Hope, headlined, "You Understand Your Own Language, Black Radicals Read the Declaration of Independence." Professor Kelly is also author of Freedom Dreams, the Black Radical Imagination. I'm Amy Goodman with Nermeen Sheikh. Thanks so much for joining us.

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0: For any song by Stevie Wonder from 1984 till now. Press 10.

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right, we're letting... All right, we let Robo DJ take off that first track tonight. But you are listening to WRUW-FM 91.1 Cleveland, broadcasting from the campus of the Case Western Reserve University, entire 15,000 watts. 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As well as the live stream, of course, and a two-week archive of the stream, the latest version of the program guide, the online request tool, and other fun stuff. Check it out. All right, so what are we going to do? We're going to do some hot songs, because what do you know? It's hot outside. Not so bad if, unless you're working in it. I saw some guys slogging through the heat there on the hillside there on through MLK Drive there, that big tree that come. I think it was a cottonwood that come down on the middle of that slope there, but looks like they're just about done, and I bet you they're... looking for some air conditioning. Well, we got plenty of air conditioning down here in the studio. Thankful for that. Cool off a little and play some cool music. All right? All right, let's go ahead and do that. This is Monkey Junk with Hot, Hot Papa. Here goes.

Friday there was the, it was Guitar Shorty with Hot and Saucy, Short and Grand off of My Way or the Highway, 2013 on JSP Records. We heard from Canned Heat with Hot Money off of Sterno Masters, off of 2006 released by Starpoint Records. And we started off the show today with Monkey Junk and Hot Hot Papa featuring David Wilcox on Moon Turned Red, 2015 release on Stony Plain Records. So we're doing the hot stuff today. I don't know if you're enjoying air conditioning somewhere or still maybe you're sitting by the pool or something like that. One way you can enjoy the heat. All right. But anyway, let's go ahead and play some more hot stuff. This is the Cashbox Kings and Hot Little Mess. Here goes.

0: snow.
1: Once a stagecoach stop on the Buffalo-Cleveland-Detroit Post Road, the 1824 home of Rufus and Jane Pratt Dunham is the oldest building still standing on its original site in the city of Cleveland. The Dunham is open for visitors on Wednesdays and Sundays, 1 to 4 p.m., and the grounds are open dawn to dusk daily. You can come down to Midtown Huff, 6709 Euclid Avenue, and enjoy the Heritage Walking Trail, Dunham Tavern House Museum, and the upcoming Visitor Center.
2: 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I'm Pastor Wesley Reginald Ulysses Wagner, and I'm here to tell you about this beautiful radio station called WRUW-FM 91.1 Cleveland, the college radio station of Case Western Reserve University. 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Will you join us? Cast off the shackles of mediocrity. You're nestled in the sonic bosom of this collective endeavor known as WRUW. 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
3: All righty then. That was just Screaming John and T.D. Lend was Hot Walker Blues off of Give Me More Time on the Down in the Alley record label. Before that was Room Full of Blues with Hot Little Mama off of, released by the same name on Varick Records. Cleveland Fats before that was Too Hot to Hold off of Pretty Poison, 2000 release on Bluesways Records. I think we started off with Johnny Moeller, that is, and Hot Potatoes, Return of the Funky Worm is the title of that release, and that's put out by the Dallas Blues Society. All right, yeah, before that was the Cashbox Kings with Hot Little Mess off of Oscar's Motel, that's it, on Alligator Records. Going to keep on with

0: Sir McCarrier, give it up. Yeah. Thank you, good night.
1: Well, that could go on for a while. That was Ty Benoit with Hot Tamale Baby. And, yeah, off of the Swampland Jam release, 1997, on Vanguard Records. All right, you are listening to WRUW-FM 91.1 Cleveland, broadcasting from the campus of the Case Western Reserve University, an entire 15,000 watts, where it is now time for the second hour of the Woodchopper's Ball, blues music, roots, and branches every Thursday from 5 until 7 p.m. If you have any requests, questions, comments, rants, raves, reports, or otherwise, the number is 216-368-2208. Keep in mind, there's also the online component at wruw.org, where you can find the online playlist as it happens, more or less, as well as the archive of those playlists, all your favorite shows, the live stream, the two-week archive of the stream, latest version of the program guide, and the ever famous.

service, the online request tool. Yeah, I know the canned heat, the vocals were down. That it was a live recording, and the tab and wah too is they were low as well. But these things, you know, it happens. What did we have before Tab and Wah? We had the Love Dogs with Hot Weather Blues off of Heavy Petting on Tone Cool Records. We heard the Biscuit Kings with Hot Barbecue off of Ham Bones and Trombones off of Mind Smoke. And we heard Savoy Brown with Walking on Hot Stones off of City Night from Quarto Valley Records. So that brings us up to date. And where are we going to go from there? Let's play Retro Deluxe. This is Baby, It's Hot.

travel. You know how it is when your hometown feels a little small. You need to make that getaway, let your mind unravel. I decided to have myself a natural ball.

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0: Hello? You know who this is?
1: Oh, hello there.
0: How are you?
1: Okay.
0: I've been lying here in bed lately wondering what you look like.
1: All right.
0: And I've come to the conclusion, I would say that you're about 6 feet tall, 155 pounds.
1: Yeah, true, so far.
0: Light brown hair. Am I right so far?
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All righty. Coco Robichaud with Hot Sauce Boogie off of Yeah, You're Right, 2004 release on Spiritland. Gotta be Spiritland Records. Danielle Nicole before that with Hot Spill off of Cry No More, 2018 release on Concord Records. Charlie Musselwhite with Too Hot to Touch off of the Best of the Vanguard Years, of course, on Vanguard Records. Before that, Retro Deluxe with Baby It's Hot, also released by the same name on Wrinkled Rooster record label. All right, we're playing Hot Blues tonight. We're going to keep on going. It'll be 2 hours of Hot Blues. Starting off with this set with Guy Forsythe and the Hot Nut Riveters. Hot Nuts.

0: Alrighty then, there was Arthur Williams with Chitlins and Hot Sauce off of Harpin' On It, 1999 release on Fedora Records. Johnny Guitar Watson with Hot Little Mama off of The Gangster Is Back to 1974 release on Red Lightning Records. John Hammond Jr., yes, may he rest in peace. Red Hot Kisses off of the John Hammond release, 1986 on Rounder. John Alex and Mason and Jerry Hunt before that with Hot Like Gravy off of Mason and Hunt release 2001 on Naked Jaybird Records. And we started off that set, with Guy Forsythe's The Hot Nut Riveters. We heard Hot Nuts off of Torches and Pitchforks, Part 1, Politics. The Small and Nimble record label. All right, so there you go. We've got a little bit more than 15 minutes to go. We're going to have, of course, top of the hour. Five minutes before the top of the hour, we'll do the calendar. So we can look that one up, but right now we're going to go ahead and play some more music. More Hot Blues with John Juke Logan and the Gary Primich Band. Here it goes.
1: You got to strike

right, that's finishing up the Hot Blues show for the night on the Woodchopper's Ball. It was Crooked Eye Tommy with Hot Coffee and Pain off of the 2020 release on Mo Mojo Records. Before that, Johnny Iguana with Hot Dog Mama off of Johnny Iguana's Chicago Spectacular 2020 on Delmark Records. John Juke Logan with the Gary Primich Band before that, starting off that little set with Strike the While the Iron is Hot. That's off of The Truth Will Rock You on Macumbo Records. All right, that brings you up to date, and the calendar is next here. Let's see, tomorrow at 7 at the Venice Inn in Kent, free show with the Numbers Band. That's happening on Friday. Next Thursday, Dan Holt and Acubat live at Brothers Wine Bar. And boy, I really don't have a whole lot of stuff in the calendar. And should have worked on that one a little more. But there were a lot of tracks happening today. The 150 Trio is playing at Millard Fillmore next Friday. And probably tonight would be Mary Martin playing at the Millard Fillmore Presidential Library. What else? Coming up on Starwood is coming up. Brian Henke will be there Tuesday the 14th through the 19th. And what else? Ginger Doss and Linda Millard will be playing also at Starwood. That's all coming up. Next Sunday, the 19th, Gillian Welch and David Rawlings at Kane Park. And, well, that just about does it for the calendar. How about that? Yeah, what are we going to do here? Let's play a short one and taking it out with Chris O'Leary and My Fault.

Thank you, Chip, for doing the Woodchopper's Ball. You're tuning to WRUW-FM 91.1 Cleveland as we broadcast deep in the basement of the Mather Memorial Building here on the Case Western Reserve University campus. It's straight up 7 o'clock, maybe a little shade past there, but we thank Chip for doing the Woodchopper's Ball for the last 2 hours, getting some hot music in there and getting you ready to go. We're going to play some hot music, too, trying to cool you off with some poolside polkas, then remembering Seven Springs as well as Daddy's Little Girl. We didn't do too much for the thing called Father's Day. I got a couple of Daddy's waltzes out there by request, and we'll be able to get those music out for you this evening here on WRUW. Yours truly, Dr. Polka, will be spinning the music all the way up until 8 o'clock when Mr. J is scheduled to lay down tracks from 8 o'clock until 10. 10 p.m. comes the Live from Cleveland crew, and they got some live music. Or if they don't, there'll be something, some live rebroadcast. Last week they did the solstice, just about a week ago they did the solstice celebration down there and did some live music right here in Cleveland, Ohio, with all the different world music. Let's get into polka music here on 91 FM and a show called Polka Changed My Life Today. And we'll do a quick intro with Polka Changed My Life Today.

That's right. The same Ken coming to you here on 91FM WRUW. As we do polka music, and I hope you enjoy the styles of music that we do play. We do all different varieties, so we go some to some extremes, just like Mr. J.E.G. as he goes out on a limb. And we do a lot of things here on Polka Changed My Life today, trying to get people interested and letting you know some of the events that are going on in polka music, like the Parma Pierogi Palooza Festival. That's going to be happening on Saturday, July 22nd. And the North Coast Mix will be performing there, and the Cleveland Polka Association will be having polka dancing lessons there, and it'll be at the Veterans Memorial Park on Loyal Park Parkway Drive in Parma, Ohio. That'll be not this weekend, but this is the 4th of July weekend, and we'll get you some 4th of July tunes coming up here very shortly. But with all this hot weather we have, I thought perhaps we wouldn't want to do something that we do a poolside polka. I don't know if you ever heard of the poolside polka, but the band we just called Rotondi doing the poolside polka. And this is from a compilation album, and I hope you enjoy music here on WRUW FM 91.1 Cleveland.

Hey, Pat Gray there, here on Polka Changed My Life Day from Polka Showcase Volume Number 2. We listen to the cool soul song called Swim, Swim Waltz. And hopefully we did a little bit of swimming there before that. Freddie's Wick, you recognize his unique voice with the itsy bitsy teeny weeny yellow polka dot bikini from the album called Let's Get Festive. And Rotundi with the Poolside Polka. I have this one on vinyl, but this recording was actually done on CD on the All Ears Review Volume Number 1 on the ROM record label. Hope you're enjoying some of the music that we do play here on Polka Changed My Life Today and some of the events that are going to be happening. I'll let you know that tonight there's a band called the Chardon Polka Band. They'll be at the Polka and Pints Night at the Wildwood Cultural Center, and that's on Little Mountain Road in Mentor, Ohio. They'll be playing all the way up until 8:30. So if you hurry up and you can get down there, you can still listen to Polka Changed My Life Today on the in your car as you get to the Little Mountain Road in Mentor, Ohio, as we get there. Tomorrow night, the Chardon Polka Band will be at the Chardon Summer Concert Festival. Fireworks at the Chardon High School. CPB is playing from 7 o'clock until 9. Fireworks start at 11. That's at 151 Chardon Road in Chardon, Ohio. On Monday, they'll be at the Holiday Camplands, and that is on Pymatuming Lake Road in Andover. Remember, it is only for their residents at the Camplands. On Wednesday next week, they'll be at the place called the Bedford Summer Concert. It was right there on the square. That's July 8th. Next week, Friday, they'll be at the Slovene Fest, and they'll be celebrating that on the 10th. That'll be July 10th, the Slovene Fest, is Friday, Saturday, and Sunday. The following weekend at the Freuden Fest in Oldenburg, both the Friday and Saturday, and coming back at the Roar Summer Fest in July 22nd. We just did a little bit of a festival here with some music here, polka for you here on Polka Changed My Life Today, because of the hot music that our colleague Chip was playing before. And we're going to do a Chardon Polka Band tune here, just to try to cool you off too a little bit as we get going. We listen to Swim Swim. So we're going to do the Chardon Polka Band, and I'm trying to get this all set up, and it is not cooperating. And

we're going to do, because how else can we cool off than other doing the Chardon Polka Band doing the let's polka around the Christmas tree. Here we go. Let it snow. It's that hot outside, but some people won't like it. Here we go. The Polka Band, Chardon Polka Band. You might hear them.

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0: Today is my wedding.
1: Не смущайся, а ты
0: Don't be sad today, Daddy.
1: Oh, yes.

bring back memories there. That is Wally Chips. Wally Pachinski had a band called the Wally Polka Chips, and they did a lot of polka music. That was from the recording One More Time that was going out specifically for Bonnie Petonius. I know that she had some requests about some music for Daddy's Waltzes, and I did not actually play on Father's Day. So I got a couple of those in there. It was Wally Chips from the album called One More Time. And before that, we listened to out of Denton, Texas, nothing less than the Brave Combo Orchestra, the song called Precious Freedom. Listen to those words about the precious freedoms we have here in America. We are really blessed in the 250th anniversary of the founding of this country. Although there is divisions within our country, we are could be united better. But we are glad to be out there being able to share our abilities. I've been to other parts of the world and other countries, and especially when I was in Poland back in the 1980s, during communism, and before communism fell, there was stealthily less things to buy. It was very, very poor. But people didn't know until you come to another country and you come to America and you are appreciate the precious freedoms that we have, that we could talk, that we could see, we have the ability to move and generate and not relying on the big government that other countries do have. And

And God bless this America, and I'm glad to go forward with that. There's some people that may agree with it or may not. But let's go into some polka music now before Wally Chips, and we listen to the Chardon Polka Band in there. They told you where the Chardon Polka Band will be performing. We want to let you know that the Cleveland Polka Association on Summer Picnic Number 2 will be featuring Frankie Lischka's Blue Magic, and that'll be at St. Saba's Picnic Grove. That'll be on Sunday, July 12th, 3 o'clock until 7, 2300 West Ridgewood Drive. If Ridgewood is still closed on Broadview Road, you got to come all the way back around. Also, I'll let you know that there'll be a Briarwood golf outing on August 29th. For more information, give Gloria a call at 440-721-5155. That's 440-721-5155 for the golf outing. Or go to cpapolkas.com and you'll be able to check out some of that stuff. The let you know that the Beachland Ballroom on the July 18th, the Polka Maniacs, an original novel and plantastic musical circus, will be visiting here with a fused polka music filled fused with rockabilly, Americana, classic punk, and a dash a little bit of vaudeville. That'll be July 18th. I'll be helping out down there at the Beachland Ballroom. This looks like it's going to be from like 8 o'clock, starting off at 8 o'clock, 15711 Waterloo Road. And you could also go out there. If you're in those directions, in the Euclid, Ohio area, you could visit the Cleveland Style Polka Hall of Fame. I don't know if they're going to be open this Saturday, but they're opening on Wednesdays and Saturdays, 9 o'clock until 2. You can visit the Cleveland Style Polka Hall of Fame, and that's at 605 East 222nd Street. Wow, it's six. Wow, this goes very fast. This really, really goes fast. Let's get some hot sauce and horseradish tunes. Here's Carl Lukic doing this out of the Pittsburgh area. Here's some hot sauce. We still got some hot weather to deal with. High seven.

0: Hey, Dennis Matica there this evening. Another father of the bride's waltz for those who are looking for some bride dancing music from the old skimming the past. And that's a father of the bride waltz done for you by Dennis Matica from the Chicago Polka Records. Before that, we tuned in to Eddie Bozunchik and the Versatones doing Just Like All the Other Times. I remember that release from another polka celebration. Oh my gosh, that goes way back. But this one is recorded on the compilation album on the International Polka record label, and the very best of Eddie Bozunchik. And that goes back to the days of Seven Springs. And my time going back and listening to Eddie Bozunchik, we went back. I started going to Seven Springs in 1984. We saw so many different bands that are going on that happened on there. And before listening to that, we've come from Pittsburgh. The band called Carl Lukic with the Horseradish and Hot Sauce Polka. For those for hot weathers that we have, we got to do some hotsy-totsy polkas up over there. And we're going to bring in Mr. J.E.G. as he's going to lay down tracks this afternoon. He'll be coming up at 8 o'clock until 10. What's on tap for tonight, Mr. J.E.G.?
1: Well, Dr. Polka, we're going to be spinning some 4th of July songs tonight, and hopefully some entertaining musical interludes. And so it's a hot day, it's a hot 4th of July weekend, and well, you and I are both delighted to be here.
0: We are
1: sharing
0: great.
1: Our musical ideas with anyone listening out there, and we're glad you're on board, and we're delighted to come in here on holidays and whatnot, and entertain with the music that we come up with,
0: as well as with the different events and sharing the opportunities for people to attend live events and support local and musicians and different musicians.
1: Musicians are
0: artists, and they need people to support them. And if you enjoy their music, go out and support the music like we've been talking, the events that are going on. Like this weekend, tomorrow night, last night, JTO and the Shotskis were at the Hofbräu House, but on Friday the 3rd, that'll be tomorrow, Aaron Dusing will be there at 6:30 at the Hofbräu House. That's 1550 Chester Avenue. He'll be back on Saturday at 7. And then on Sunday afternoon, Mike Wojtyla will be there, and some polka opportunities there.
1: Yeah, if you like music and you like what you're hearing on here, or you like what you're hearing in your local clubs, go see them and tell your friends, because it benefits everybody when the scene here in Northeastern Ohio is lifted up by folks coming to see the performers and buy the CDs and take part in the extravaganzas. We have some great music here in Northeastern Ohio. And,
0: yes.
1: Boy, when you go out to see them, well, they get more popular. More happens.
0: Well, you know, they're at DTJ Tauberville. Tauberville in Auburn, Ohio, at the corner of Queen and Bartholomew Road. There's a place called DTJ Farm, and there's going to be music there on the 12th, and it is called Czech Day. And Czech days, we have a chance to be able to hear Czech-style music, and I thought we'd play some Czech and then some.
1: Great.
0: For
1: yeah,
0: our
1: it's a very comfortable place to hang out there, Dr. Polka.
0: I've been there a few times, and they will be a special day. There's other events going on that same day. That's going to be a very busy polka weekend.
1: We do up 4th of July here in Northeastern Ohio, don't we, Dr. Polka?
0: We do it up, and can I tell you what? My uncle always gave somebody advice. We used to have a place called Rozak's Boulevard Inn, and they were celebrating music and playing polka music, or playing and serving up drinks at 8909 Garfield Boulevard in Garfield Heights from 1950 until 1987. Yeah, and for most of 1987, 38 years, practically 38 years of doing serving the tent. And my uncle always says, for the 4th of July, don't drink a fifth on the 4th.
1: Ah.
0: But if you do, don't blow off firecrackers, because you're going to probably blow your fingers off, too, if you drink that fifth
1: on the
0: 4th.
1: That's good advice, Dr. Polka, from
0: my Uncle Eddie. Well, here we go. Here's a Zalabiena polka by Czech and then some for those who will be going out to Czech Day on July the 12th.

on this Orbetic done for you style of Frankie Lischka and the vocals of Frankie Lischka from their album called Thanks a Lot. You'll be able to hear Frankie Lischka. He'll be at the Polka Festival at Seven Springs and then be back here in Cleveland, Ohio for the Summer Picnic number 2 for the Cleveland Polka Association, which will be at St. Savas Picnic Grove on West Ridgewood Drive. And that will be 3 o'clock on Sunday, the 12th of July. Also let you know that some other events going on. The accordion man, Ralph Shupski, is playing tonight, and we'll be playing at Mama Katina's Vino Cucina, and that'll be in Euclid, Ohio. That'll be every Thursday this month, and that will be in Euclid, Ohio. The Zolkas will be playing at the Boardman Park Festival on Thursday, July 7th. And then on the 11th and 12th, they'll be at SNPJ Slovene Fest in Enon Valley, along with Patty C. and the guys will be there at the Galstina on Saturday and outside on Sunday. Also, let you know some of the other events. Hope people had an opportunity to enjoy the festival in Youngstown this past weekend. Also, let you know about Tauberville, DG Day Tauberville. There'll be some information for Czech Day, and that'll be on the 12th. Also, the German Central will be having Wayne Tomczyk on July 18th. SNPJ will be having music on July 4th featuring Frank Stanger and Don Wojtyla. That's this coming Saturday, 1 o'clock until 7. On the 19th, the Utopians will bring Ron Likovic and friends, and the Penn Ohio Polka Pals will Bill Bevick on the 27th of July. The Hungarian Festival was this past weekend. We also let you know that there's other events going on. The Polish Cultural Center will be having a Polish picnic on July 18th. The Slovak Sokol Camp on Whirlwood Road will be featuring Frank Morovsik on July 26th. And it's another interesting festival that you have a chance to go out and enjoy. Let's get some music here. The Polka Maniacs. Polka Maniacs will be in town on July 18th at the Waterloo. Waterloo at the Beachland Ballroom. 8 o'clock is the start. I think that's how it goes. Take it away. Let me see if I get it out for you and get it correctly. Here it is, called Rolling Down the South Side with the band called the Polka Maniacs.

0: does it for this edition of Polka Changed My Life Today. Thank you, Dick Piller, for doing A Salute to America. Before that, Chris and the Riverbend Dutchmen with their new release, I'm Dutchman on Parade. A salute to the policemen that are out there, and then the polka maniacs rolling down the south side. Thank you all for tuning in. Mr. J.E.G., are you ready to lay down tracks?
1: I sure am, Dr. Polka. Thank you very much. Welcome aboard to Laying Down Tracks here on WRUW FM 91.1 Cleveland, where we are broadcasting live in stereo from the campus of Case Western Region.